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3: 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So don't be caught out when you get that puncture. Tireland are now launching a new spare wheel kit. Not just the wheel and tyre. 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For further information, go to tireland.ie. 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
2: 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And this is Crack August Kjol. 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In me lunasa, me lanigid ochtwado, vi schools out o Alice Cooper in sa chéad spottas na kjortacha. Han Lionel Richie all night long egni Olympicha in Los Angeles, August vi Cuba Gooding Jr. eg dausalesh. Nocha Car, Horla and Fela Woodstock in New Aurach, August Vida Cranberries, Aaron Stotcha, Aaron Darla, August Khalshid Zombie. Emil Lundisa, Mila Nigid, Shaska Kuig, Huyan Auron, I Got You Babe, La Sunny and Cher, Snakiate Sputta, Snakiortacha, August Don Cheon, Erfat Sri Shachtana.
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1: Hi, I'm Megan Scully, and this is Crack August Kjol on Sunshine 106.8. Emilunasa, Milanigid, Ochtuakar, V on Talbum Purple Rain in Sahe Dots Nikortaga, America, August Dancheon, Irfa Fichia Do Shachana. Emilunigid, the Shaska Do, for Marilyn Monroe Boss, in Brentwood, in Los Angeles.
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1: 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Toshi Fos, an Aurani, is Rahul, Fui Lahar. That's Crack August Kjol on Sunshine 106.8.
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7: Located near Dunleary Town Centre between Glasthool and the seafront, the People's Park is a public park where a former Martello Tower was built in 1805. The park was developed by the then Kingston Town Commissioners towards the end of the 19th century in the formal Victorian style. It was enclosed by wrought iron railings and gates, with the most prominent entrances off Georgia Street and Queen's Road. The park was officially opened to the public on September 29, 1890 by its designer, Mr. J. L. Robinson, chairman of the Kingston Town Commissioners. The park is approximately 2 hectares in size and is bounded by Summerhill Road, Park Road and a railway cutting. There is a bandstand in the centre of the park with a playground to the east. There are 2 fountains in the park as well as tea rooms and a garden for the blind. The park comes alive every Sunday when market vendors sell a variety of food and crafts at the market stalls throughout the year. 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

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Sunday morning, this is Sean Ashman with you. There's Paul McCartney and My Love. Still to come before 7 o'clock, got some Krista Berg and Key West on the way. And right now, here's Damien Rice. It's Cannonball. 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
1: Maginwa o sunshine kate a shape on gahocht. 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Akar dus, yofamitsus kandata, the shanuk disdain. 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
6: It's 7 o'clock. Good morning. I'm Jane McNamara. At least 51 people have been killed after a powerful 7.7 magnitude earthquake struck the Indonesian island of Flores. Hundreds of buildings have been damaged, with dozens of aftershocks hampering search and rescue efforts. Around 5,000 people evacuated after a tsunami warning was issued, although it was later lifted. Aintu is hitting out at the government over a more than 16% increase in spending on emergency accommodation last year. The party says money spent on homeless shelters has doubled since 2021, according to the Irish Examiner. It's accusing the government of putting €1 billion down the drain instead of using the money for housing. Aintu Mayo TD Paul Lawless says too much was spent on homeless accommodation last year when people need proper homes.
7: The year-on-year surge in terms of the increase is very, very worrying. €450 million is enough to build hundreds of homes for people on the social housing list. Of course, we absolutely need to provide shelter for those people who would otherwise be on the street. But this is just an enormous amount of money.
6: The government is being warned to press pause on fuel increases. Fuels for Ireland doesn't want to see a return of fuel protests if the price of diesel goes over €2 on the 1st of September. Petrol will rise by 11 cent and diesel by 12 cent in a fortnight, but the Irish Independent reports the government's thinking

0: thinking about stalling other hikes in the coming months. CEO of Fuels for Ireland, Kevin McPartlin, fears more protests if the excise duty comes back in September.
1: I am fearful that if the government goes ahead and increases the price of a litre of diesel to over €2 on the 1st of September, that we may have repeats of those protests again. And I really hope we don't have that.
0: Gardaí are appealing for help in finding a 20-year-old woman and her 5-week-old baby who've been reported missing from Drogheda in County Louth. Jade and Arlo's family are concerned for their well-being and anyone with information is asked to come forward. Tina Gates reports.
2: Jade Rowlan and Arlo Rowlan were last seen at around 5 to 2 on Saturday morning. Jade's described as being 5'7" with slim build, black hair and brown eyes. Arlo's described as having dark hair and dark eyes. When last seen, Jade was wearing a matching green and black striped shorts and top and a black and white polka dot hoodie, while Arlo was in a pram.
0: Europe is rushing firefighting aircraft and helicopters to Belgium as the country battles one of its worst ever wildfires. Flames have already swept through a third of the High Fens Nature Reserve near the German border, forcing two villages to evacuate. It comes as wildfires rage across parts of the EU, including southwest France, where hundreds of people have been driven from their homes. Speaking with an interpreter, one resident described terrifying scenes in the France 24 news.
3: We're still worried about the houses. We're surrounded by pine forests and we've already seen burning pine needles land around our house.
0: Hawaii's Big Island is bracing for a potentially historic direct hit from Hurricane Lala, with residents being told to shelter in place. The Category 1 storm is packing winds of around 120 kilometres an hour, with torrential rain already causing flooding and power cuts. Hawaii's Governor Josh Green has described Lala as an enormous storm. NBC News reporter Morgan Chesky says forecasters are warning there's a potentially life-threatening risk of flash floods and landslides.
4: This could very well be the first hurricane on record to ever strike the Big Island, and that's why everyone is taking this incredibly seriously, stocking up on food, water, emergency supplies.
0: In the UK, more than €35,000 has been raised for the family of former Cambridge professor Jason Arday, who was found dead on Friday. It's to help with funeral costs, as his family said they're in shock at losing him. The 41-year-old had resigned from Cambridge after facing allegations of plagiarism, which he denied. That's your news at 7:04.
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8: Another dry day with plenty of sunshine that may be hazy at times. Highest temperatures of 19 to 23 degrees. That's the latest from the Sunshine Newsroom. We'll have more in an hour.
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0: 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The weekend, Sunday morning with Earth, Wind and Fire, and After the Love Is Gone. A reminder, more music like that later on today. 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
6: Hi, I'm Megan Scully, and this is Crack August Kjol on Sunshine 106.8. Emilianusa, Milanigid, Nochani, Hossi MTV, Erin Televish, August V. Kjol, August V. Sean Kjol, Le Fall, The Hedur, Achanish, Tonismo, Chlorvale, Tata, Le Fall, Kosila, Jordi Shore, August X on the Beach.
7: All the lads are going to love it. 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
6: 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Hui Guns N' Roses go host on Pork Plaza in Hollywood. 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

0: 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There's Tin Lizzy and Sarah. This is Sean Ashmore with you, Sunday morning, with some Gladys Knight and Ed Sheeran on the way next.
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8: It's 8 o'clock. Good morning. I'm Jane McNamara. At least 51 people have been killed after a powerful 7.7 magnitude earthquake struck the Indonesian island of Flores. Hundreds of buildings have been damaged, with dozens of aftershocks hampering search and rescue efforts. Around 5,000 people evacuated after a tsunami warning was issued, though it was later lifted. Aintu is hitting out at the government over a more than 16% increase in spending on emergency accommodation last year. The party says money spent on homeless shelters has doubled since 2021, according to the Irish Examiner. Aintu Mayo TD Paul Lawless says people need proper homes.
9: The year-on-year surge in terms of the increase is very, very worrying. €450 million is enough to build hundreds of homes for people on the social housing list. Of course, we absolutely need to provide shelter for those people who would otherwise be on the street. But this is just an enormous amount of money.
8: The government is being warned to press pause on fuel increases. Fuels for Ireland doesn't want to see a return of fuel protests if the price of diesel goes over €2 on the 1st of September. Petrol will rise by 11 cent and diesel by 12 cent in a fortnight, but the Irish Independent reports the government's thinking about stalling other hikes in the coming months. CEO of Fuels for Ireland, Kevin McPartlin, fears more protests if the excise duty comes back in September.
10: I am fearful that if the government goes ahead and increases the price of a litre of diesel to over €2 on the 1st of September, that we may have repeats of those protests again, and I really hope we don't have that.
8: Gardaí are appealing for help in finding a 20-year-old woman and her 5-week-old baby who've been reported missing from Drogheda in County Louth. Jade and Arlo's family are concerned for their well-being, and anyone with information is asked to come forward. Tina Gates reports.
11: Jade Rowland and Arlo Rowland were last seen at around 5 to 2 on Saturday morning. Jade's described as being 5'7" with slim build, black hair and brown eyes. Arlo's described as having dark hair and dark eyes. When last seen, Jade was wearing a matching green and black striped shorts and

0: top and a black and white polka dot hoodie while Arlo was in a pram.
1: Europe is rushing firefighting aircraft and helicopters to Belgium as the country battles one of its worst ever wildfires. Flames have already swept through a third of the High Fens Nature Reserve near the German border, forcing two villages to evacuate. It comes as wildfires rage across parts of the EU, including southwest France, where hundreds of people have been driven from their homes. Speaking with an interpreter, one resident described terrifying scenes to France 24 News.
2: Combien à la maison là?
3: Nous sommes trois.
2: Je vais prendre la route.
4: We're still worried about the houses. We're surrounded by pine forests and we've already seen burning pine needles land around our house.
1: Hawaii's Big Island is bracing for a potentially historic direct hit from Hurricane Lala, with residents being told to shelter in place. The Hurricane One storm is packing winds of around 120 kilometres an hour, with torrential rain already causing flooding and power cuts. Hawaii's Governor Josh Green has described Lala as an enormous storm. Reform UK says it would cut the equivalent of €58 billion from the welfare bill in what it calls the biggest shake-up in a generation. Almost 3 million people could be impacted under the plans. The UK Labour government has dismissed the proposals as fantasy economics, while the Conservatives have also criticised the policy. Australia's Prime Minister has announced a buyback scheme for guns in New South Wales. It's part of the national response to the shooting dead of 15 people at a Jewish festival on Sydney's Bondi Beach last December. People returning rifles and handguns will be eligible for up to €580 compensation per firearm. That's your news at 4 minutes past eight.
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10: Another dry day with plenty of sunshine that may be hazy at times. Highest temperatures of 19 to 23 degrees. That's the latest from the Sunshine Newsroom. We'll have more in an hour.
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0: 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And a reminder, Joe Harrington on the way in the next hour. He's here from 9 with Sunshine Gold, all those great songs and all those great memories coming up after 9 o'clock here on Sunshine.
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7: It's 9 o'clock. Good morning, I'm Ellen Butler. At least 51 people are now thought to have died in the 7.7 magnitude earthquake in Indonesia. The country's National Disaster Management Agency says more than 900 homes have been destroyed. Around 5,000 people have also had to leave their homes and are spending the night in emergency shelters. Francisco Fernando is a disaster management manager in Jakarta.
8: Our focus is now in Flores Island. A lot of local camps that have been set up by the government. And last night, I think most of the survivors community that are affected directly were gathered in that campsite.
7: €233,000 worth of drugs have been seized at two homes in Galway City. Gardaí found €122,000 worth of cannabis herb during a search under warrant at a property in Roscam yesterday. Cannabis herb worth €111,000 was then found in a follow-up search in the Castle Park area. Two men aged in their 40s and 50s were arrested and taken to a Garda station in the northwestern region where they can be held for up to a week. Gardaí are appealing for help in finding a 20-year-old woman and her 5-week-old baby who've been reported missing from Drogheda in County Louth. The family of Jade and Arlo Rowlan are concerned for their well-being and anyone with information is asked to come forward. Tina Gates has more.
9: Jade Rowlan and Arlo Rowlan were last seen at around 5 to 2 on Saturday morning. Jade's described as being 5'7" with slim build, black hair and brown eyes. Arlo's described as having dark hair and dark eyes. When last seen, Jade was wearing a matching green and black striped shorts and top and a black and white polka dot hoodie, while Arlo was in a pram.
7: The government is being warned to press pause on any fuel increases. Fuels for Ireland doesn't want to see a return to protests if the price of diesel goes over €2 on September 1st. Petrol is set to rise by 11 cent and diesel by 12 cent in a fortnight, but the Irish Independent reports the government's thinking about stalling other hikes in the coming months. CEO of Fuels for Ireland, Kevin McPartlin, fears more protests if the excise duty comes back in September.
10: There is a risk that the protesters who caused so much disruption back in the spring are only itching for an opportunity to get back out again. And I am fearful that if the government goes ahead and increases the price of a litre of diesel to over €2 on the 1st of September, that we may have repeats of those protests again. And I really hope we don't have that.
7: 12 people have been killed after a Polish bus tipped over on a motorway in Hungary. Police say at least 10 others have been injured after the vehicle ran into a ditch in the east of the country early this morning. They add initial investigations suggest the bus driver, who has been taken into custody, fell asleep at the wheel. Europe is sending firefighting aircraft and helicopters to Belgium as the country

0: battles one of its worst ever wildfires. Flames have already swept through a third of the High Fens Nature Reserve near the German border, forcing two villages to evacuate. Wildfires have raged across parts of Europe in recent weeks, including in Spain and France, where hundreds of thousands of people have been forced to evacuate. Speaking through an interpreter, one resident described terrifying scenes to France 24 News.
1: Combien à la maison là?
2: Nous sommes trois.
1: Je vous laisse prendre la route.
3: We're still worried about the houses. We're surrounded by pine forests and we've already seen burning pine needles land around our house.
0: Finally for now, Ariana Grande has thanked her fans for their overwhelming support as she began a 10-night residency at London's O2 Arena. The singer told the crowd she was so grateful as she performed hits, including Thank You Next and Seven Rings. Last week, her representatives announced she'll be stepping back from public life once her Eternal Sunshine tour comes to an end. And that's your news update at 9:04.
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7: Now, most areas will stay dry today. Maybe one or two bits of drizzle here and there, but temperatures good, 17 to 22 degrees.
5: This is Sunshine 106.8, Dublin's easy place to relax.
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0: big, big star in the UK, Michael Holiday, with a song that was recorded by lots of people. He had a big number one in the UK with The Story of My Life. And a few years after that, sadly, he died of a drug overdose. Apparently, he had a lot of problems with stage fright. He had a string of hits and was a huge star, but for some reason, stage fright and anxiety overtook him. And he used to take, apparently, a lot of drugs. And he died at just 38 years old of a drug overdose. That's Michael Holiday. Good morning. 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If it's Sunday, well, it's got to be Sunshine Gold. It's Joe Harrington here inviting you to come on a journey with me. We're going to go down memory lane. I'm going to play you the best oldies in Dublin. And if there is something you'd like to hear, you're more than welcome to get in touch. You can email joe@sunshineradio.ie. I'm going to take a quick break and we'll come back in just a moment with the late, great Tony Bennett.
1: 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Newly refurbished, open late, Thursday to Sunday. Step into the night at the Ivy House Drumcondra.
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0: Fab Four, Nowhere Man. John Lennon actually spoke about writing that particular song. He was struggling to find a song for Rubber Soul, and the lad said, listen, lie down for a while. And he did. And he started thinking about his own life and where he was going. And he said, I was trying to write a really meaningful song. And then I came up with this idea that I'm a bit of a nowhere man going nowhere, which is probably the opposite of what he was doing. But there you go. And when Paul McCartney was asked about the song, he said that was John Lennon after a night out. Dawn was coming. And he thought, what happens to a guy who's afraid to be himself? That's what Paul McCartney reflected on, Nowhere Man. Good morning, you're listening to Sunshine 106.8, Dublin's easy place to relax. It's Sunshine Gold. Great to have you along this Sunday morning. We'll take a short break, but the best oldies in Dublin will continue with Billy J. Kramer and the Dakotas.
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always get a lot of requests with that particular piece of music. The Norrie Palmer Orchestra with a piece called Soul Coaxing, moving us nicely towards 10 o'clock this Sunday morning. You're listening to Sunshine 106.8, Dublin's easy place to relax. It's Sunshine Gold with Joe Harrington. We have just put together another fab hour, and that all happens after we check out the 10 o'clock news from the Sunshine Newsroom.

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1: Coco Chanel once said, "Beauty begins the moment you decide to be yourself." 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
6: It's 10 o'clock. Good morning, I'm Ellen Butler. A number of people have been killed and four others have been injured after a car was driven the wrong way on the M9 in County Kildare. A head-on collision with another car happened in the early hours of this morning. Molly O'Connor reports.
7: This crash happened near Junction 3, Athy, when a car was driven southbound on the northbound carriageway of the M9 motorway at about 3 o'clock this morning. Gardaí say a number of people have died, but have yet to release further details. Four people travelling in the second car have been seriously injured. The driver and front seat passenger, both women aged in their 30s, are in a critical condition. They were rushed to Talla University Hospital. A woman in her 20s and a child, who are backseat passengers, were taken to St Luke's General Hospital and CHI Crumlin in a serious condition. The motorway is currently closed in both directions between Junction 3, Athy, and Junction 4, Castledermot, with diversions in place. Anyone who is travelling in the area between 2 and 3 o'clock this morning and who may have dashcam footage is asked to contact Gardaí. Fisru, the Office of the Police Ombudsman, has been notified of the incident.
6: The fuel industry is concerned planned price increases in September will trigger further protests. Fuels for Ireland wants the government to pause the plans to hike the excise duty on fuel from September, which it says could push diesel over €2 a litre. Parts of the country were brought to a standstill in April in response to rapidly rising fuel prices. CEO of Fuels for Ireland, Kevin McPartlin, doesn't want to see a repeat of those scenes.
8: I believe that most of those protesters were very decent, hard-working people. I think the tactics were all wrong. And even if the government goes ahead with this, in my view, ill-advised measure of reinstating the first phase of the excise duty on the 1st of September, I would appeal to the people who are upset about that not to make their upset known in the same way again. It was really damaging to us as a country.
6: Gardaí are appealing for help in finding a 20-year-old woman and her 5-week-old baby who've been reported missing from Drogheda in County Louth. The family of Jade and Arlo Rowland are concerned for their well-being and anyone with information is asked to come forward. Tina Gates has more.
9: Jade Rowland and Arlo Rowland were last seen at around 5 to 2 on Saturday morning. Jade's described as being 5'7" with slim build, black hair and brown eyes. Arlo's described as having dark hair and dark eyes. When last seen, Jade was wearing a matching green and black striped shorts and top and a black and white polka dot hoodie, while Arlo was in a pram.
6: At least 6 people have been killed in Russia after Ukraine launched one of its biggest aerial attacks of the war so far. Most of the deaths were recorded in the southwestern Rostov region. Moscow's governor says another Wildberries warehouse, Russia's equivalent of Amazon, was also targeted. Meanwhile, 3 people were killed in Ukraine in Russian overnight strikes, which have led to widespread fires. At least 51 people are now believed to have died in the 7.7 magnitude earthquake in Indonesia. The country's National Disaster Management Agency says more than 900 homes have been destroyed and around 5,000 people have been forced to leave their homes. Francisco Fernando is a disaster management manager in Jakarta.
10: Our focus is now in Flores Island. A lot of local camps that have been set up by the government. And last night, I think most of the survivors community that are affected directly were gathered in that campsites.
6: Moroccan police have arrested at least 111 people after social media posts called for another mass migrant crossing into the Spanish enclave of Ceuta. Spain has deployed troops and hundreds of extra police to strengthen security.

0: At its border in North Africa. It follows an incident 2 weeks ago when around 72,000 people crossed into the territory from Morocco. And finally for now, Australia's Prime Minister has announced a buyback scheme for guns in New South Wales. It's part of the national response to the shooting dead of 15 people at a Jewish festival on Bondi Beach last December. People returning rifles and handguns will be eligible for up to €580 in compensation. And that's your news update at 4 minutes past 10.
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2: Dublin's weather on Sunshine 106.8.
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4: Mostly dry this Sunday with temperatures ranging 17 to 22 degrees.
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0: There's the Marcells and Blue Moon. And before you ask, no, I'm not a Manchester City supporter. We just play the songs. I know when I played You'll Never Walk Alone, people said, oh, you must be a Liverpool supporter. No, what we do is we play the best oldies in Dublin. 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It's Sunshine Gold. Lovely to have you along this Sunday morning. Hope you're enjoying all these brilliant memories. I'm going to take a little break and we'll come back in just a moment with Sam Cooke.
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0: Sunday mornings are all about bringing you back to a place and time. That's Marianne Faithfull, As Tears Go By. That was the song that launched her career. She was only 17 years old. A song written by Mick Jagger and Keith Richards. And then a few years later, I think she was just approaching her 20th birthday when she announced that she was in a relationship with Mick Jagger. Good morning. 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It's Sunshine Gold. A quick break for the best oldies in Dublin will continue in just a moment.
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kind of hush. Hermits, Hermits. The lead singer was Peter Noon. He had his first hit single with Hermits, Hermits when he was just 16. I'm Into Something Good. And at this stage, he was a veteran. He was 19 years old. That wraps up another hour of the best oldies in Dublin. 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Dublin's easy place to relax. It's Sunshine Gold with Joe Harrington. We're heading towards 11 o'clock this Sunday morning. Great to have you along. I've already put together another fab hour. I think you're going to love it. It's on the way after the 11 o'clock news from the Sunshine Newsroom.

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3: It's 11 o'clock. Good morning, I'm Ellen Butler. A number of people have been killed and four others have been injured after a car was driven the wrong way on the M9 in County Kildare. A head-on collision with another car happened in the early hours of this morning. Molly O'Connor reports.
4: This crash happened near Junction 3, Athy, when a car was driven southbound on the northbound carriageway of the M9 motorway at about 3 o'clock this morning. Gardaí say a number of people have died, but have yet to release further details. Four people travelling in the second car have been seriously injured. The driver and front seat passenger, both women aged in their 30s, are in a critical condition. They were rushed to Talla University Hospital. A woman in her 20s and a child, who are backseat passengers, were taken to St Luke's General Hospital and CHI Crumlin in a serious condition. The motorway is currently closed in both directions between Junction 3, Athy, and Junction 4, Castledermot, with diversions in place. Anyone who is travelling in the area between 2 and 3 o'clock this morning and who may have dashcam footage is asked to contact Gardaí. The Office of the Police Ombudsman has been notified of the incident.
3: The fuel industry is concerned planned price increases in September will trigger further protests. Fuels for Ireland wants the government to pause plans to hike the excise duty on fuel from September, which it says could push diesel over €2 a litre. Parts of the country were brought to a standstill in April in response to rapidly rising fuel prices. CEO of Fuels for Ireland, Kevin McPartlin, doesn't want to see a repeat of those scenes.
5: I believe that most of those protesters were very decent, hard-working people. I think the tactics were all wrong. And even if the government goes ahead with this, in my view, ill-advised measure of reinstating the first phase of the excise duty on the 1st of September, I would appeal to the people who are upset about that not to make their upset known in the same way again. It was really damaging to us as a country.
3: At least six people have been killed in Russia after Ukraine launched one of its biggest aerial attacks of the war so far. Most of the deaths were recorded in the southwestern Rostov region. Moscow's governor says another Wildberries warehouse, Russia's equivalent of Amazon, was also targeted. Meanwhile, three people were killed in Ukraine in Russian overnight strikes, which have led to widespread fires. Medal ceremonies at the European Athletics Championships in Birmingham were postponed last night after a man was arrested on suspicion of fraud. Heptathlon champion Kate O'Connor was due to receive her medal, but the ceremony has been pushed out to today. Members of the crowd reported being held outside by security staff for more than an hour after the event finished, with a large police presence at the scene. In a statement, Birmingham 2026 says the safety and well-being of spectators, athletes, workforce and the wider championships family will always be their first priority. A Rolls-Royce armoured car which travelled in Michael Collins' convoy on the day he was killed goes on public display in Dublin today. The historic Slieve na Mon will form part of the annual Collins Griffith commemoration at Glasnevin Cemetery. Tina Gates has more.
6: The 1920s Rolls-Royce armoured car Slieve na Mon, named after Tipperary Slieve na Mon Mountain, was part of Michael Collins' convoy when he was ambushed at Béal na Bláth in 1922. Preserved by the Defence Forces, it'll be on display at Glasnevin for one day only. Today's annual event is one of Ireland's longest-running commemorative traditions and honours the lives and legacies of Michael Collins and Arthur Griffith, two of the central figures in the foundation of the state. Today's ceremonies will feature a Defence Forces colour party, the raising of the national flag, wreath layings, a piper and traditional military bugle calls, as Senator Michael McDougall delivers the keynote oration at Collins's grave. It's open to all at Glasnevin Cemetery at 1 o'clock.
3: And finally for now, Ariana Grande has thanked fans for their overwhelming support as she began a 10-night residency at London's O2 Arena. The singer told the crowd she was so grateful. Last week, her representatives announced she'll be stepping back from public life once her Eternal Sunshine tour comes to an end. That's your news update, about 4 minutes past 11.
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1: Dublin's weather on Sunshine 106.8.
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3: Continuing mostly dry this Sunday and temperatures ranging 17 to 22 degrees.
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0: Lining. That was a big, big hit for him shortly after he left the Yardbirds. Throughout his life, he hated it. He always said it was too commercial for him because he was more into the serious end of, I suppose, blues, hard rock, jazz, fusion, that sort of thing. And it's probably best known as one of the most influential lead guitarists in rock music, and he was also known as the guitarist, if you know what I mean. Sadly, passed away a few years ago, 2023, at just 78 years old. Good morning, you're listening to Sunshine 106.8, Dublin's easy place to relax. It's Sunshine Gold. Lovely to have you along this Sunday morning. Hope you're enjoying all these brilliant memories. I'm going to take a short break, but I can tell you, Elvis is in the building, the Fab Four are ready to go, and lots more after this quick break.
1: 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Newly refurbished, open late, Thursday to Sunday. Step into the night at the Ivy House Drumcondra.
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0: I hope you're having a nice lazy Sunday morning and enjoying all these fab memories. That was a massive number one for Peter Sarsted. Where do you go to, my lovely? Good morning. You're listening to Sunshine 106.8, Dublin's easy place to relax. It's Sunshine Gold. We do this every Sunday morning. We kick off at 9 a.m. and continue until 3 p.m. So if you're only joining us now, you've missed quite a portion of the program, but we still have lots more to go. We're going to take a short break and the best oldies in Dublin will continue very soon with Diana Ross and the Supremes.
1: 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Newly refurbished, open late, Thursday to Sunday. Step into the night at the Ivy House Drumcondra.
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good stuff. Tony Christie, that's a real anthem, isn't it? Is This the Way to Amarillo? And I was actually talking to somebody who was at a concert he performed, I think it would have been November 2025. It was a special concert because it was in Claremorris in County Mayo, where his grandfather had emigrated from to Yorkshire. So it was a special evening for him. And I've no doubt that he is still celebrating the fact that Mayo are All-Ireland champions. So Tony Christie, 83 years old, but that was his big hit, Is This the Way to Amarillo. Wrapping up another hour of the best oldies in Dublin. 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It's Sunshine Gold with Joe Harrington. We're heading towards midday. Get ready to enjoy another brilliant hour. I've just put it together and it's on the way after the 12 o'clock news and sport from the Sunshine District.

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0: Near Junction 3, Athy, when a car was driven southbound on the northbound carriageway of the M9 motorway at about 3 o'clock this morning. Gardaí say a number of people have died, but have yet to release further details. Four people travelling in the second car have been seriously injured. The driver and front seat passenger, both women aged in their 30s, are in a critical condition. They were rushed to Talla University Hospital. A woman in her 20s and a child, who are backseat passengers, were taken to St Luke's General Hospital and CHI Crumlin in a serious condition. The motorway is currently closed in both directions between Junction 3, Athy, and Junction 4, Castledermot, with diversions in place. Anyone who is travelling in the area between 2 and 3 o'clock this morning and who may have dashcam footage is asked to contact Gardaí. Fisru, the Office of the Police Ombudsman, has been notified of the incident.
1: Fisru has confirmed it has received a referral from Gardaí in relation to the crash. An independent investigation has been launched and a member of Fisru's on-call team has attended the scene. Executive editor of the Irish Independent, Kevin Doyle, says the three women and the child who were injured were understood to be travelling to Dublin Airport at the time.
2: They met a car coming the opposite direction on the motorway, so the way it shouldn't have been going southbound. We don't know exactly how many people were in that car, but we understand that multiple occupants of that car have been killed. The car which was travelling the wrong way on the motorway did come into contact with Gardaí before that, so the Garda Ombudsman will now be getting involved in this as well.
1: The Justice Minister has been put on notice of possible legal action over his department's refusal to issue visas to some Gazan students who've been awarded scholarships here. About 30 students have been in touch with Phoenix Law in Belfast regarding their scholarships at a number of Irish universities and colleges. Alana Faulkner, trainee solicitor at Phoenix Law, says the department is asking for documents that in some cases have been destroyed or don't exist.
3: They're referring, we need original bank statements. We're seeing gaps in education, employment, and insufficient evidence of strong obligations to return home. The thing is, if there's a gap, it's because the education institution has been destroyed. It's not an unexplained gap. If somebody can't produce an original bank statement, it's because the bank and civilian infrastructure has been destroyed.
1: At least six people have been killed in Russia after Ukraine launched one of its biggest aerial attacks of the war so far. Most of the deaths were recorded in the southwestern Rostov region. Moscow's governor says another Wildberries warehouse, Russia's equivalent of Amazon, was also targeted. Meanwhile, three people were killed in Ukraine in Russian overnight strikes, which have led to widespread fires. Finally for now, a Rolls-Royce armoured car which travelled in Michael Collins' convoy on the day he was killed goes on public display in Dublin today. The historic Slieve na Mon will form part of the annual Collins Griffith commemoration at Glasnevin Cemetery. Tina Gates has more.
4: The 1920s Rolls-Royce armoured car Slieve na Mon, named after Tipperary's Slieve na Mon Mountain, was part of Michael Collins' convoy when he was ambushed at Béal na Bláth in 1922. Preserved by the Defence Forces, it'll be on display at Glasnevin for one day only. Today's annual event is one of Ireland's longest-running commemorative traditions and honours the lives and legacies of Michael Collins and Arthur Griffith, two of the central figures in the foundation of the state. Today's ceremonies will feature a Defence Forces colour party, the raising of the national flag, wreath layings, a piper and traditional military bugle calls. As Senator Michael McDougall delivers the keynote oration at Collins's grave. It's open to all at Glasnevin Cemetery at 1 o'clock.
1: And that's your news update about 4 minutes past 12. And in sport, the European Aquatics Championships come to an end today. Ireland's women's 4x100m medley relay team have advanced to the final. They'll return to the pool just after 7 o'clock this evening. The men's 4x100m medley relay team did not progress to the medal race. There were no Irish qualifiers for the men's 400m freestyle heats either, while Victoria Catterson had to withdraw from the women's 400m freestyle heats. While Fionnuala McCormack was the first member of Team Ireland to compete at the European Athletics Championships this morning. The Wicklow native did not finish the marathon final though. Paul O'Donnell finished in 43rd in the men's marathon final with a time of 2 hours, 20 minutes and 41 seconds, while David McGlynn retired after 25 kilometres. The Irish men's hockey team are beginning their World Cup campaign this morning. There are three quarters gone in Belgium, where Ireland are trailing Australia by 3-0 in Pool C. It's Ireland's first appearance at the World Cup since 2018 and just their fourth showing overall. While later tonight, the women's team's first match comes against Spain. That encounter is set to get underway at 7:30. Cardiff's Principality Stadium plays host to today's Community Shield between Arsenal and Manchester City. Mikel Arteta led Arsenal to their first Premier League in 22 years.

0: Last season, while it's Enzo Maresca's first competitive game in charge of City since he replaced Pep Guardiola at the Etihad, the Italian says the new £166 million signing, Elliot Anderson, will be a key part of his plans.
1: It's a big challenge, first of all, because Bernardo showed how good he is on the ball, off the ball in these years. But Elliot arrived, we are completely sure that Elliot is doing a great job for this club in the next 1, 2, 3, 4, 5 years. No doubt about that.
0: Kickoff in Cardiff is at 3 o'clock this afternoon. And here at home, St Pat's take on Shamrock Rovers at 2 and Bohemians go up against Longford Town at 7 o'clock in today's FAI Cup third round games. That's your news and sport update at 6 minutes past 12.
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5: A Sunday afternoon should be mostly dry with temperatures ranging 17 to 22 degrees.
3: Sunshine Gold with Joe Harrington on Dublin's easy place to relax.

0: That's a terrific song, so uplifting. It was a one-hit wonder for Australian John Paul Young. Love is in the air. Good afternoon, you're on Sunshine 106.8, Dublin's easy place to relax. It's Sunshine Gold. Great to have you along this Sunday afternoon. Hope you're enjoying all these fab oldies. I'm going to take a little break, but we're going to come back in just a moment with Nielsen and Without You.
1: 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Step into the night at the Ivy House Drumcondra.
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0: us, despite their manager's misgivings, they decided to release the single because it was the first official single release after both couples within the band had divorced, and it would actually become ABBA's last major hit for 40 years and their last number one single. It was a number one hit in Belgium, Denmark, Germany, Ireland, most of Europe. It was a massive, massive hit, and it was ABBA's 13th and final number one on the Euro charts as well. One of Us. Good afternoon. You're on Sunshine 106.8, Dublin's easy place to relax. It's Sunshine Gold. We'll take a short break, but the best oldies in Dublin will continue in just a moment.
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and composed by Labi Ziffrey was a big hit for him and subsequently a hit for Madness. It Must Be Love. Wrapping up another hour of the best oldies in Dublin. 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It's Sunshine Gold with Joe Harrington. We're approaching 1 o'clock lunchtime. Get ready to enjoy another fabulous hour. It's on the way after the 1 o'clock news and sport from the Sunshine Newsroom.

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9: It's 1 o'clock. Good afternoon, I'm Ellen Butler. Several people have been killed after a head-on collision on the M9 near Castledermot in County Kildare. Four people, including a child, were also injured when a car was driven the wrong way along the motorway. Molly O'Connor is there.
10: Emergency services.

0: the opposite direction on the motorway, so the way it shouldn't have been going southbound. We don't know exactly how many people were in that car, but we understand that multiple occupants of that car have been killed. The car, which was travelling the wrong way on the motorway, did come into contact with Gardaí before that, so the Garda Ombudsman will now be getting involved in this as well.
1: At least six people have been killed in Russia after Ukraine launched one of its biggest aerial attacks of the war so far. Most of the deaths were recorded in the southwestern Rostov region. Moscow's governor says another Wildberries warehouse, Russia's equivalent of Amazon, was also targeted. Meanwhile, three people were killed in Ukraine in Russian overnight strikes, which have led to widespread fires. Israel is being accused of potentially removing evidence of genocide in Gaza. According to the Euromed Human Rights Monitor, at least 10 million tons of rubble have already been removed or crushed by the Israeli military. In recent weeks, the monitor has tracked nearly 100 trucks leaving Gaza every day, carrying debris to undisclosed sites in Israel and the West Bank. Middle East-based journalist Hannah McCarthy says the removal of rubble following attacks in Gaza will make future investigations very difficult.
2: There is very little care being taken to how these excavations are taking place. There's an organization called Euromed Monitor who says that nearly 100 Israeli trucks are leaving the Gaza Strip with debris on a daily basis. They are taking rubble that are potentially from the sites of crime scenes.
1: Residents near Dublin Airport are criticising a runway closure, which is due to happen over the coming days. The south runway will be closed for maintenance for 5 nights, which means the north runway, which is normally prohibited from having air traffic between 11 p.m. and 7 a.m, will be operating over a 24-hour period. The local St. Margaret's the Ward residents group argues this will cause sleepless nights due to the noise. Spokesperson Eve Marr says it's extremely disruptive.
3: Those that are living under those flight paths, they're going to experience a massive increase in the amount of noise that they experience overnight into the early hours. In terms of the amount of time of the year that maintenance occur, it seems to be occurring just a bit more frequently than initially we would have thought, which would have been maybe about 3 to 4 times a year. Obviously, for anybody that's living under those flight paths, it's extremely disruptive because it's occurring during the nighttime hours.
1: And finally for now, The Script have released their 8th album. The User's Guide to Being Human came out on Friday. The band played Dublin's 3 Arena on October 30th and 31st before heading to Belfast's O2 Arena on the 2nd of November. Frontman Danny O'Donoghue says the new material covers a range of topics.
4: It's just a reminder, simple reminder, in this day and age where everyone's head down, doom scrolling, just to look up, put it away for a little bit. We try to go through all the different conditions, what it is to be human. There's some really great songs on there, obviously I'm going to say that. Some great songs just that cover all of those things. There's one about mental health.
1: And that's your news update at 1:04. And in sport, the European Athletics Championships come to a close in Birmingham today. Sophie O'Sullivan and Sarah Healy will be hoping to add to Ireland's medal haul in the 1500 metres final later. Kate O'Connor's gold and Andrew Coscoran's bronze last night brought Ireland on to 4 medals for the championships. Paul O'Donnell was 43rd in the men's marathon this morning, while Fionnuala McCormack retired after 10 kilometres into the women's marathon. While Ireland are through to the women's 4x100m relay final at the European Aquatics Championships, Lottie Cullen, Mona McSherry, Ellie McCartney and Grace Davison finished 7th overall in the heats in Paris this morning. The men's relay team narrowly missed out on a place in the final, setting a new national record in the process. Ellen Walsh goes for her 3rd medal of the week in the 200m butterfly final this evening, while Mona McSherry is in the 50m breaststroke final and Tom Fannin lines up in the 50m freestyle final. Over to soccer, and Arsenal manager Mikel Arteta has told his team to push on from their Premier League title success of last season. They go up against Manchester City in Cardiff today in the Community Shield. Arteta says there's a clear thought process going into the new season.
5: The way that we can be better, and that's what we are focusing, sustain that consistency, and you call it stability, I think. But I don't want to be stable, I want to be better and more ambitious. That's what we want.
1: The last 2 third-round ties of the FAI Cup are down for decision today. There's a heavyweight clash at Richmond Park at 2, where St Pat's host Shamrock Rovers, and Bohemians take on First Division Longford Town this evening for a place in the quarterfinals from 7. And finally to golf, world number 1, Scottie Scheffler will take a 2-shot lead into today's final round of the St Jude Championship. He'll go out from 13 under par later at the FedEx Playoffs event. Rory McIlroy is 6 over after a third round 72, and Shane Lowry is back out from 3 over. And that's your news and sport at 1:06.
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3: Sunday lunchtime continuing mostly dry with temperatures ranging 17 to 22 degrees.
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0: Pet Shop Boys featuring the legendary Dusty Springfield. What have I done to deserve this? And working with the Pet Shop Boys, as she did for on a number of projects, really created a resurgence in her career. And then Quentin Tarantino included Son of a Preacher Man in Pulp Fiction, and her career really did take off again. Sadly, passing away in 1999 at just 59 years old. That's Dusty Springfield and the Pet Shop Boys. Good afternoon. You're on Sunshine 106.8, Dublin's easy place to relax. It's Sunshine Gold. We're going to take a short break, but the best oldies in Dublin will continue very soon.
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0: It's the Spice Girls, Two Become One. And I noticed recently there was a photograph of a very young Prince Charles with the Spice Girls, who are obviously very young as well, on Instagram. And then I noticed another one with Beyonce and a number with various pop stars. And I was thinking, what's going on here? But all was good, because it was all part of raising funds for, I think it's the, is it the Prince Charles or the King Charles Trust, which raises thousands and thousands of pounds for various charities all over the UK. And I suppose that's fair enough. If you're doing it for a good cause, it's all acceptable. Boy, he looked very, very young, I have to say. You're listening to Sunshine 106.8, Dublin's easy place to relax. It's Sunshine Gold. We'll take a quick break, but the best oldies in Dublin will continue in just a moment.
1: 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Newly refurbished, open late, Thursday to Sunday. Step into the night at the Ivy House Drumcondra.
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Mysterious Girl, wrapping up another hour of the best oldies in Dublin. You're listening to Sunshine 106.8, Dublin's easy place to relax. It's Sunshine Gold with Joe Harrington. Heading for 2 o'clock this Sunday afternoon. Get ready to enjoy another brilliant hour. It's on the way after the 2 o'clock news and sport from the Sunshine Newsroom.

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8: It's 2 o'clock. Good afternoon, I'm Ellen Butler. Several people have been killed after a head-on collision on the M9 near Castledermot in County Kildare. Four people, including a child, were also injured after a car was driven the wrong way along the motorway. Molly O'Connor is there.
9: Emergency services remain at the scene of this two-car collision near Junction 3 on the M9. It happened around 3 o'clock this morning when one car was driven southbound on the northbound carriageway. Gardaí say a number of people have been killed but have yet to confirm further details. Four others were travelling in the second car, two women in their 30s, a woman in her 20s and a child, all suffered serious injuries. The two women who were in the front of the car are in a critical condition. The motorway remains closed in both directions between Junction 3 and 4. The Garda Ombudsman, Fisru, has also launched an investigation. Molly O'Connor in Castledermot.
8: Both Gardaí and Fisru are investigating. Robin Schiller, news and security correspondent with the Irish Independent, has more.
10: Three of those women injured are all members of the same family and acquaintance. The belief is at this stage that they were on their way to Dublin Airport for a family holiday.

0: Justice Minister has been put on notice of possible legal action over his department's refusal to issue visas to some Gazan students who've been awarded scholarships here. About 30 students have been in touch with Phoenix Law in Belfast regarding their scholarships at a number of Irish universities and colleges. Alana Faulkner, trainee solicitor at Phoenix Law, says the department is asking for documents that in some cases have been destroyed or don't exist.
1: They're referring, we need original bank statements. We're seeing gaps in education, employment, and insufficient evidence of strong obligations to return home. The thing is, if there's a gap, it's because the education institution has been destroyed. It's not an unexplained gap. If somebody can't produce an original bank statement, it's because the bank and civilian infrastructure has been destroyed.
0: Ukraine has launched one of its biggest aerial attacks on Russia in the war so far. At least 6 people were killed in the southwestern region of Rostov overnight. A warehouse belonging to Russian online retailer Wildberries was also hit. Meanwhile, Russian drone and missile attacks have killed at least 3 people in Ukraine overnight. €233,000 worth of drugs have been seized at 2 homes in Galway City. Gardaí found €122,000 worth of cannabis herb during a search under warrant of a property in Roscam yesterday. Cannabis herb worth €111,000 was then found in a follow-up search in the Castle Park area. 2 men aged in their 40s and 50s were arrested and taken to a Garda station in the northwestern region where they can be held for up to a week. Finally for now, Dolly Parton has cancelled a fan event due to a health scare. The musical icon, now aged 80, was due to open a new roller coaster at her theme park, Dollywood, in Pigeon Forge in Tennessee, but announced she would not be attending. In a video, she says she gets a little dizzy and dehydrated sometimes and is following her doctor's advice not to travel. And that is your news update, just approaching 2:04.
2: And in sport, it's the final day of the European Athletics Championships in Birmingham. Sophie O'Sullivan and Sarah Healy will be hoping to add to Ireland's medal haul in the 1500 metres final tonight. Kate O'Connor's gold and Andrew Costgren's bronze last night brought Ireland's total onto 4 medals for the championships. Paul O'Donnell was 43rd in the men's marathon this morning, while Fionnuala McCormack retired after 10 kilometres in the women's marathon. Ireland are through to the women's 4x100 metres relay final at the European Aquatics Championships. Lottie Cullen, Mona McSherry, Ellie McCartney and Grace Davison finished 7th overall in the heats in Paris this morning. The men's relay team narrowly missed out on a place in the final, setting a new national record in the process. Ellen Walsh goes for her 3rd medal of the week in the 200 metres butterfly this evening. McSherry is in the 50 metres breaststroke final, while Tom Fannin lines up in the 50 metres freestyle final. Arsenal manager Mikel Arteta has told his team to push on from the Premier League title success of last year. They go up against Man City in Cardiff today in the Community Shield. That game gets underway in just under an hour's time. The last 2 third round ties in the FAI Cup are down for decision today. There's a heavyweight clash just getting underway at Richmond Park, where St Pat's are hosting Shamrock Rovers. Bohemians will take on First Division Longford Town this evening for a place in the quarterfinals. World number 1 Scotty Scheffler will take a 2-shot lead into today's final round at Golf St Jude Championship. He'll be going out from 13 under par at the FedEx Tour event. Rory McIlroy has lost 2 shots early on today and he's now 8 over par on the final day. Shane Lowry back out in the next few minutes from 3 over par. Ireland have lost 3-1 to Australia in their Men's Hockey World Cup opener in Belgium. Alistair Empey scored Ireland's goal in their first World Cup match since 2018. Next up for Mark Tumulty's team is a clash with South Africa on Tuesday. And Ireland's Ian McGarry came up short in his bid to become UFC welterweight champion last night. He suffered a unanimous decision loss against Islam Makhachev at the UFC 330 in Philadelphia. The Russian has now won a company record 17 fights in a row. And that's your news and sports. I'm Will O'Callaghan. It's now 2:06.
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6: Sunday afternoon continuing mostly dry with temperatures ranging

0: star. They missed a few. They missed Robbie Fogarty, Enda Murphy, Carol Dooley. They even missed Tom Cole Jr., which I believe, yeah, they did miss quite a few. Video didn't quite kill all the radio stars. Not yet, anyway. Good afternoon. You're on Sunshine 106.8, Dublin's easy place to relax. It's Sunshine Gold. Lovely to have you along this Sunday afternoon. Hope you're enjoying all these great memories. I'm going to take a short break, but the best oldies in Dublin will continue very soon.
1: 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Newly refurbished, open late, Thursday to Sunday. Step into the night at the Ivy House Drumcondra.
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0: and Save a Prayer. You're listening to Sunshine 106.8, Dublin's easy place to relax at Sunshine Gold. Just a little heads up, Carol Doody's going to be here a little later on, and she's got hours and hours of gorgeous music all ready to go. All your relaxing favourites. Sunday Stress Busters kicks off just after the 3 o'clock news and sport. We're going to take a short break. We're coming back with a classic. Billy Joel's Piano Man is next.
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was on this date, August 16th, 1977, at the age of 42 years old, Elvis Presley was found unresponsive at his Graceland estate in Memphis, Tennessee, and later pronounced dead at the hospital. But his music legacy will live on. That's The King, I Just Can't Help Believin', wrapping up Sunshine Gold for this Sunday afternoon. Thank you for tuning our way, and thank you for choosing Sunshine. We really do appreciate it. Carol Dooley's on the way just after the 3 o'clock news and sport with Sunday Stress Busters. Ed Finn has the Sunday show between 7 and 8, and Tom Cole Jr. will continue from 8 right through until midnight with Sunshine Swing. Enjoy the rest of your Sunday. If you're around tomorrow afternoon, I'm going to be in all week, would you believe, for Carol Dooley. She's on a little break. I'll be here at 2 o'clock for the More Music Drive. Hope you can join me for that. Meanwhile, take it nice and easy this Sunday.

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1: Coco Chanel once said, "Beauty begins the moment you decide to be yourself." And that might well be true, but it's also true that we all like to look our very best. 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
12: It's 3 o'clock. Good afternoon. I'm Ellen Butler. Several people have been killed after a head-on collision on the M9 near Castledermot in County Kildare. Four people, including a child, were also injured after a car was driven the wrong way along the motorway. Molly O'Connor is there.
13: Emergency services remain at the scene of this two-car collision near Junction 3 on the M9. It happened around 3 o'clock this morning when one car was driven southbound on the northbound carriageway. Gardaí say a number of people have been killed but have yet to confirm further details. Four others were travelling in the second car, two women in their 30s, a woman in her 20s and a child all suffered serious injuries. The two women who were in the front of the car are in a critical condition. The motorway remains closed in both directions between Junction 3 and 4. The Garda Ombudsman, Fisru, has also launched an investigation. Molly O'Connor in Castledermot.
12: Fisru says one of its on-call investigators has attended the scene. Robin Schiller, news and security correspondent with the Irish Independent, has more.
14: Three of those women injured are all members of the same family and acquaintance. The belief is at this stage that they were on their way to Dublin Airport for a family holiday when they encountered this BMW driving the wrong way. Initial indications are that BMW had come to the attention of Gardaí earlier on the morning, and efforts had been made to stop it, but it fled and then made its way onto the motorway. And because of that early interaction, the police ombudsman, Fiosru, is now carrying out its own independent investigation.
12: Local Fine Gael councillor Ivan Keatley says the community is in shock following the crash.
15: Yeah, well, obviously waking up to the news this morning, and when you hear, you know, quite rural areas like Moon, Timoline and Castledermot on the national airwaves, it's never good. And obviously some of the news we've heard since has been truly horrific, and the community here is in a lot of shock, and obviously our thoughts and our sympathies go out to the victims, their families and their own communities at this stage.

0: Gaza will make future investigations very difficult.
1: There is very little care being taken to how these excavations are taking place. They are taking rubble that are potentially from the sites of crime scenes.
0: Dublin Airport is facing criticism over planned maintenance on the south runway this week. To complete the works, the runway will be temporarily shut and overnight flights will be rerouted to the north runway, where air traffic is normally prohibited between 11 p.m. and 7 a.m. The local St. Margaret's the Ward residence group says this will affect people's sleep due to the noise. Spokesperson Niamh Maher says it's particularly bad during the warm weather as people need to keep their windows open.
2: Insulation is potentially can be helpful at certain noise levels, but in very warm weather, all of that insulation doesn't make any difference because you have to have your windows open in your home and then the noise is just coming directly into the house. So obviously during warmer summer weather, and ironically the busiest time at the airport is during the summer season.
0: Finally for now, an armoured Rolls-Royce car, which Michael Collins travelled in, is on display in Dublin today. The historic Slieve na Mon armoured car will be the centrepiece of a commemoration at Glasnevin Cemetery this afternoon. The car formed part of Collins' convoy on the day he was killed in an ambush in Ballinabloh in Cork on the 27th of August 1922. The Defence Forces are taking place in the event, which is organised by the Collins Griffiths Commemoration Society. And that's your news update at 3:04.
3: And in sport, Kate O'Connor will be presented with her heptathlon gold medal at the European Athletics Championships this evening. Medal ceremonies were postponed last night as police arrested a man at the stadium in Birmingham on suspicion of fraud. Sophie O'Sullivan and Sarah Healy go in the 1500 metres final tonight as the curtain comes down on this year's championships. Mona McSherry and Ellen Walsh will look to add to their medal haul at the European Aquatics Championships later. Double gold medal winner Walsh will be in the 200 metres butterfly final, while McSherry has the 50 metres breaststroke final, and she's also part of the women's relay team preparing for a medal race. Tom Fannin lines up in the 50 metres freestyle final. Arsenal and Manchester City are just getting underway in the Community Shield in Cardiff. Summer signing Bruno Guimaraes starts for the Premier League champions Arsenal, and the City boss Enzo Maresca said ahead of kickoff that it's a game his side needs to win. Shamrock Rovers lead 1-0 at St. Pat's in their FAI Cup third round tie at Richmond Park. Jonathan Afolabi headed the hoops in front in the 39th minute. The last place in the quarterfinals will be up for grabs later when Bohemians take on Longford Town. Katie Taylor says she's determined to finish up her career as world boxing champion. The brave fighter is at her training base in Connecticut ahead of a retirement bout with Frances Flora Pilley at Croke Park on September the 5th. Taylor will be defending her super lightweight world titles, and she wants to end with victory at Croke Park.
4: Hermosa Connacht Arena, 80,000 people. I'm just blown away by the support, really, and I can't believe that I have this opportunity to fight in my last fight of my career in Hermosa Connacht Stadium. This is really the stuff of dreams.
3: Rory McIlroy's struggles are continuing on the final day of Golf St Jude Championship. The Masters winner is 5 over par through 6 holes today and now 11 over for the tournament. Shane Lowry, who's aiming for a strong finish today in order to advance in the FedEx playoffs, is 3 over after 3, while Scottie Scheffler will tee off with a 2-shot lead later from 13 under par. And Ireland have lost 3-1 to Australia in their Men's Hockey World Cup opener in Belgium. Next up for Mark Tumulty's team is a clash with South Africa on Tuesday. And that's your news and sport. I'm Will O'Callaghan. It's now 2:06.
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8: A mixture of clouds and sunny spells this afternoon with a chance of a shower. Top temperatures of up to 22 degrees.
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0: Sunshine 106.8, Dublin's easy place to relax. And hello there, good afternoon, happy Sunday to you. How are you? Hope you're very well, and I hope you're enjoying your weekend. I'm Carol Dooley, and thank you for your company. You're very welcome now to kick back and just enjoy nothing but great music, keeping that lovely weekend vibe going for you. This is Sunday Stress Busters, and stay right there. We'll continue with Leanne Rimes and more very shortly.
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0: Sunshine 106.8, Dublin's easy place to relax. Happy Sunday afternoon. Here we are now, the 16th of August, I guess more than halfway through the month. It'll be Christmas before we know it. I'll stop right there. Thanks for joining me. I hope you're enjoying the weekend. I'm Carol Dooley. So nice as always to have the pleasure of your company. And I hope you're able to take some time out now this afternoon to devote to yourself and to your own well-being. Just kicking back, putting your feet up and relaxing. Whatever you have going on, we're here to provide the perfect musical backdrop and we'll continue to that end in just a moment. Classic John Lennon, Peter Cetera and more before 4 o'clock.
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3: The Abbey Theatre is Ireland's national theatre and first opened its doors to the public on the 27th of December 1904. The Abbey was the first state-subsidised theatre in the English-speaking world and from 1925 onwards, it received an annual subsidy from the Irish Free State. In the early years, the Abbey was fortunate in having John Millington Synge as a key member, as he was then considered one of the foremost English-language dramatists. The theatre has staged many plays by eminent authors, including W.B. Yeats, George Bernard Shaw, Hugh Leonard, Brian Friel and Tom Murphy. On the 17th of July 1951, fire destroyed the Abbey Theatre, with only the Peacock surviving intact. The company leased the old Queen's Theatre and continued in residence there until 1966. Since July 1966, the Abbey Theatre has been located at 26 Lower Abbey Street, Dublin. Since 2005, more than 30 writers have been commissioned by the Abbey, and in 2009 and 10, the Abbey Theatre created history by producing 4 new plays by women writers consecutively. For Sunshine 106.8, I'm PJ Gallagher.
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Miley Cyrus, Sunshine, 106.8, Dublin's easy place to relax. I'm Carol Dooley. Thanks for joining me this afternoon. Hope you're enjoying the weekend. If you have just tuned in, well, it's so nice to know that you're there. And I hope you can stay with me too, easing you through the afternoon into the early evening. This is Sunday Stress Busters, and we'll continue after the 4 o'clock news. Happy birthday today to Madonna. So certainly a birthday tribute in there to her. And we remember two musical greats today as well. It was today in 1977 that we lost Elvis Presley, and 6 years ago, the Queen of Soul herself, Aretha Franklin, died. So certainly a tribute to both after four as well.

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0: 4 o'clock. Good afternoon, I'm Ellen Butler. A number of people have died after a head-on collision involving a car driving on the wrong side of the M9 motorway in County Kildare. The two-car crash happened near Moon on the M9 northbound at Junction 3 in the early hours of this morning. Molly O'Connor is at the scene.
1: At around 3 o'clock this morning, a car was travelling southbound on the northbound carriageway of the M9 when it hit a second car. Four were travelling in the second car. Two women in their 30s, a woman in her 20s and a child all suffered serious injuries. The two women who were in the front of the car are in a critical condition. Gardaí say a number of people have died but have not yet confirmed how many. A blue forensic tent has been set up on the side of the road with several Garda forensic vehicles present. In a statement, Fisru said a team of investigators has attended the scene and its independent investigation is ongoing. Two hearses and a private ambulance left the scene shortly before 3:30 this afternoon. The two cars remain at the scene and the M9 is still closed in both directions. Molly O'Connor in County Kildare.
0: Both Gardaí and Fisru, the Garda Ombudsman, have launched investigations. Robin Schiller, news and security correspondent with the Irish Independent, has more.
2: Three of those women injured are all members of the same family and acquaintance. The belief is at this stage that they were on their way to Dublin Airport for a family holiday when they encountered this BMW driving the wrong way. Initial indications are that BMW had come to the attention of Gardaí earlier on the morning, and efforts had been made to stop it, but it fled and then made its way onto the motorway. And because of that early interaction, the police ombudsman, Fisru, is now carrying out its own independent investigation.
0: Local Fine Gael councillor Ivan Keatley says the community is in shock following the crash.
3: Yeah, well, obviously waking up to the news this morning, and when you hear, you know, quite rural areas like Moon, Timoline and Castle Dermot on the national airwaves, it's never good. And obviously some of the news we've heard since has been truly horrific, and the community here is in a lot of shock, and obviously our thoughts and our sympathies go out to the victims, their families and their own communities at this stage.
0: Ukraine has launched one of its biggest aerial attacks on Russia in the war so far. At least 6 people were killed in the southwestern region of Rostov overnight. A warehouse belonging to Russian online retailer Wildberries was also hit. Meanwhile, Russian drone and missile attacks overnight have killed at least 3 people in Ukraine. A Belfast law firm has put the Justice Minister on notice of possible legal action over his department's refusal to issue student visas to Gazans who've been awarded scholarships here. A number of students have been refused visas for not having sufficient documents.

0: The entry point for the 40% tax rate is expected to increase by at least €2,000 to €46,000, according to the Business Post. It would cost the state around €525 million per year. Finally for now, Dolly Parton has cancelled a fan event due to a health scare. The musical icon, now 80, was due to open a new roller coaster at her theme park, Dollywood, in Pigeon Forge in Tennessee, but announced she would not be attending. In a video, she says she gets a little dizzy and dehydrated sometimes and is following her doctor's advice not to travel. That's your news update at 4 minutes past 4.
1: And in sport, Kate O'Connor will be presented with her heptathlon gold medal at the European Athletics Championships this evening. Medal ceremonies were postponed last night as police arrested a man at the stadium in Birmingham on suspicion of fraud. O'Connor says she wants to enjoy this moment after securing a 7th medal in her last 7 international competitions. Sophie O'Sullivan and Sarah Healy will go in the 1500 metres final tonight. Mona McSherry and Ellen Walsh will look to add to their medal haul at the European Aquatics Championships later. Double gold medal winner Walsh will be in the 200 metres butterfly final. McSherry has the 50 metres breaststroke final, and she's also part of the women's relay team who are preparing for the medal race this evening in Paris. Tom Fannin will line up in the 50 metres freestyle final. The Premier League champions Arsenal now lead 2-0 against Manchester City in the Community Shield. Ricardo Calafiori scored in the first minute, and Kai Havertz has added a second for the Gunners in Cardiff. Shamrock Rovers are through to the quarterfinals of the Club Orange FAI Cup. Michael Noonan and Jonathan Afolabi were on target in the Hoops 2-1 win at St. Pat's. Luke Turner hit the net for Stephen Kenny's Saints. The last place in the quarterfinals will be up for grabs this evening when Bohemians take on Longford Town. Katie Taylor says she's determined to finish up her career as world boxing champion. The brave fighter is looking forward to her last fight, which is going to be against Frances Flora Pilly. She's currently in Connecticut in a training camp ahead of that bout in Croke Park on September the 5th. Taylor will be defending her super lightweight world titles, and she wants to end up with a victory.
2: I can't believe that I have this opportunity to fight in my last fight of my career in our most iconic stadium.
1: Rory McIlroy's struggles are continuing on the final day of golf's St. Jude Championship. The Masters winner is 3 over par after 10 holes of his round today, and he's now 9 over for the tournament, just 3 up from the very back of the leaderboard there. Shane Lowry, who's aiming for a strong finish today in order to advance in the FedEx playoffs, is currently 3 over after 7. Scotty Scheffler will tee off with a 2-shot lead later from 13 under par. And that's your news and sports. I'm Will O'Callaghan. It's now 6 minutes past 4.
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4: Dublin's weather on Sunshine 106.8.
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6: A mixture of clouds and sunny spells this afternoon with a chance of a shower. Top temperatures of up to 22 degrees.
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0: Well, happy birthday today to the Queen of Soul and the Queen of Reinvention, Madonna, who turns 68 today. And I remember the very first time when she came on the scene like a bullet, actually. She was just incredible from the get-go back in 1984. And since then, she's sold over 300 million records worldwide. Now certified as the best-selling female recording artist of all time by Guinness World Records. And she also holds the record for the most number one singles by a female artist in Australia, Canada, Italy, Spain, and the United Kingdom. Happy birthday to Madonna. And if it's your birthday, happy birthday to you too. Sunshine 106.8, Dublin's easy place to relax. This is Sunday Stress Busters. I'm Carol Dooley. Thanks for joining me this afternoon. Hope you're enjoying the music and stay right there because we have so much more to come. That is a guarantee. Continuing with an all-time classic from the Righteous Brothers. That's next.
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2: 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The clock is ticking. 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

0: The beautiful South Sunshine, 106.8, Dublin's easy place to relax. Hope you're enjoying the music. This is Sunday Stress Busters, easing you through the afternoon into the early evening, keeping that weekend vibe going for you as long as I can, and hopefully giving you a little recharge for the coming week too. I'm Carol Dooley, always a joy and a pleasure to be here playing all this great music for you too, and we'll continue very shortly. Natalie Cole in there, and hard to believe, 8 years ago, that we lost the Queen of Soul, Aretha Franklin. Certainly a tribute to her before 5 o'clock too.
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absolutely gorgeous, isn't it? Co-written by Stevie Wonder and originally recorded actually by Stevie Wonder, but it wasn't until Aretha Franklin recorded it that it became a huge, huge hit for her. And today we remember Aretha, because, well, not that we would ever forget her, but it was today in 2018 that she died in Detroit at the age of 76. The Queen of Soul herself, one of the best-selling musical artists of all time, having sold more than 75 million records worldwide, diagnosed with cancer in 2010. But one thing is for sure, she will never, ever, ever be forgotten. It's on Channel 106.8, Dublin's easy place to relax. This is Sunday Stress Buster. It's almost 5 o'clock now, and stay with me as we'll ease you into your early evening with Dr. Hook, Dusty Springfield, Millie Riperton, and more, all to come after the 5 o'clock news.

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0: 5. Good evening, I'm Tina Gates. A number of people have died after a head-on collision involving a car driving on the wrong side of the M9 motorway in County Kildare. The two-car crash happened near Moon on the M9 northbound at Junction 3 in the early hours of this morning. Molly O'Connor is there.
1: At around 3 o'clock this morning, a car was travelling southbound on the northbound carriageway of the M9 when it hit a second car. Four were travelling in the second car. Two women in their 30s, a woman in her 20s and a child all suffered serious injuries. The two women who were in the front of the car are in a critical condition. Gardaí say a number of people have died but have not yet confirmed how many. A blue forensic tent has been set up on the side of the road with several Garda forensic vehicles present. In a statement, Fisru said a team of investigators has attended the scene and its independent investigation is ongoing. Two hearses and a private ambulance left the scene shortly before 3:30 this afternoon. The two cars remain at the scene and the M9 is still closed in both directions. Molly O'Connor in County Kildare.
0: More than €230,000 worth of cannabis herb has been seized in Galway City. It was found after Gardaí targeting the sale and supply of drugs in the region searched two homes in Roscam and Castle Park yesterday. A man in his 40s and a man in his 50s were arrested and can be held for up to a week. Residents near Dublin Airport are calling for more research into the health effects of sleep disturbance as a result of aircraft noise. This week, the south runway will be closed for maintenance, leading to the north runway, which is normally prohibited from having air traffic between 11 p.m. and 7 a.m, operating over a 24-hour period. The local St. Margaret's the Ward residents group is criticising the closure due to the overnight noise levels. However, the DAA says they've sought to minimise disruption as much as possible. Spokesperson for the group, Niamh Maher, says nighttime curfews should be an option.
2: What we would really like to see as a committee is that there is some investment in this health effect that occurs to people as a result of aircraft noise. It's already proven worldwide nighttime noise is extremely detrimental to health. We need to take into account international standards trying to protect health in terms of nighttime curfews or something as significant as operating restrictions or no flying between certain nighttime hours.
0: A Belfast law firm has put the Justice Minister on notice of possible legal action over his department's refusal to issue student visas to Gazans who've been awarded scholarships here. A number of students have been refused visas for not having sufficient documentation, which they say in some cases is impossible to obtain because the infrastructure needed to provide it has been destroyed. Alana Faulkner, trainee solicitor at Phoenix Law, says the relevant universities and colleges have committed to supporting these students.
3: Universities want to give these scholarships. I'm talking these scholarships are covering everything that you could possibly imagine a student would need in a degree. We're talking tuition fees, we're talking laptops, we're talking travel, medical insurance, healthcare, support workers, everything. I think if you turn around and say we're concerned about one particular issue without taking into consideration the universities themselves want these students here.
0: Human rights groups are raising concerns over rubble and debris being removed from the Gaza Strip by Israel. Euromed Human Rights Monitor

0: Odd. O'Connor says she wants to enjoy the moment after securing a seventh medal in her last seven international competitions. Sophie O'Sullivan and Sarah Healy go in the 1500 metres final tonight as the curtain comes down on the championships. Three Irish swimmers are in action in finals at the European Aquatics Championships later this hour, having already secured two gold medals. Ellen Walsh goes in the 200 metres butterfly final. Mona McSherry is in the 50 metres breaststroke medal race after Tom Fannin's 50 metres freestyle final. Arsenal have won the Community Shield in style in Cardiff. Martin Odegaard, Ricardo Calafiori and Kai Havertz scored for the Premier League champions as they romped to a 3-0 victory against Manchester City. The holder Shamrock Rovers have been knocked out of the Club Orange FAI Cup. They let a 2-0 lead slip in losing 3-2 after extra time to St Pat's at Richmond Park. Michael Noonan and Jonathan Afolabi had put the hoops 2-0 up, but Luke Turner hit the net for Stephen Kenny's Saints before Aidan Keane equalised from the penalty spot late on to send the game to extra time. And teenager Sam Rooney scored the winner to send Pats into the last eight of the competition. The last place in the quarterfinals will be up for grabs later when Bohemians take on Longford Town. Katie Taylor says she's determined to finish up her career as world boxing champion. The brave fighter is at her training camp in Connecticut ahead of a retirement bout with Frances Flora Peary at Croke Park on September the 5th. Taylor will defend her super lightweight world titles and she wants to end with a victory at Croke Park.
1: I'm just blown away by the support really, and I can't believe that I have this opportunity to fight in my last fight of my career in our most iconic stadium. This is really the stuff of dreams.
0: And Shane Lowry looks set to make an early exit at the FedEx playoffs on golf's PGA Tour. He's now slipped back to 6 over par after 13 holes on the final day at the St Jude Championship. Lowry is currently 63rd and needs to be inside the top 50 to advance. Rory McIlroy is also 6 over playing the 17th. And Scottie Scheffler will tee off later with a 2-shot lead at 13 under par. And that's your news and sports. I'm Will O'Callaghan. It's now 6 minutes past 5.
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4: Dublin's weather on Sunshine 106.8.
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6: Continuing mainly cloudy with some sunny spells and current temperatures of up to 21 degrees.
4: This is Sunshine 106.8, Dublin's easy place to relax.
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0: really was quite incredible, Minnie Riperton. What a voice she had. Sunshine 106.8, Dublin's easy place to relax. This is Sunday Stress Busters, easing you through your Sunday afternoon into the early evening on this World Bratwurst Day today. So I don't know if you're stuck for dinner ideas. Well, there you go. Or not, as the case may be. It's also National Roller Coaster Day today. Probably best now not to combine the two, huh? And I'll leave it right there as well. I'm Carol Dilly. So nice to have your company as always. And stay with me as we'll continue with the music very shortly, keeping you as relaxed and stress-free as I can with Chris de Burgh and more next.
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0: It was today, August the 16th in 1977, that millions of fans around the world mourned as they learned of the death of Elvis, just 42 when he died of heart failure. And in the following days, thousands of fans would gather around Graceland to pay tribute to the king of rock and roll, while approximately 80,000 fans lined the streets of Memphis. And of course, his legacy extends far beyond that title. He remains one of the most transformative cultural figures of the 20th century, fundamentally altering the landscape of popular music, youth culture, performance, and celebrity. And never, ever, ever will he be forgotten. Sunshine 106.8, Dublin's easy place to relax. This is Sunday Stressbusters. Continuing with Neil Diamond, What a Song. 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

James Taylor, Sunshine, 106.8, Dublin's easy place to relax. I don't know where the day has gone. Almost 6 o'clock, but you know what? We are not done yet. Easing you into your early Sunday evening. Sunday Stress Busters will continue after the 6 o'clock news with Simply Red, Lionel Richie, Al Green, and so much more. Stay right there with

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8: At 6, good evening, I'm Tina Gates. The Garda Commissioner has condemned what he's called reckless and dangerous driving that causes potentially devastating impacts on innocent people. He's issued a statement following this morning's fatal collision on the M9, saying his thoughts are with the family injured when they were struck by a vehicle being driven the wrong way down the motorway. Justin Kelly says Garda are put in a really challenging situation dealing with such incidents, adding he's constrained in what he can say, as the incident has been referred to FISRU, the police ombudsman. A number of people have died in the head-on two-car collision that happened near Moon on the M9 northbound at Junction 3. Our reporter Molly O'Connor is still at the scene.
9: At around 3 o'clock this morning, a car was travelling southbound on the northbound carriageway of the M9 when it hit a second car. Four were travelling in the second car. Two women in their 30s, a woman in her 20s and a child all suffered serious injuries. The two women who were in the front of the car are in a critical condition. Gardaí say a number of people have died, but have not yet confirmed how many. A blue forensic tent has been set up on the side of the road, with several Garda forensic vehicles present. In a statement, FISRU said a team of investigators has attended the scene and its independent investigation is ongoing. Two hearses and a private ambulance left the scene shortly before 3:30 this afternoon. The two cars remain at the scene and the M9 is still closed in both directions. Molly O'Connor in County Kildare.
8: News and security correspondent with the Irish Independent, Robin Schiller, says examinations of the scene are expected to continue late into the evening.
10: Between Junction 3 and Junction 4 sealed off because there's, I suppose, debris relevant to the crash on both sides, the northbound and southbound sides have been sealed off, and forensic examiners, collision investigators still remain at the scene. FISRU are there to carry out their own investigations, and I imagine that that section of M9 between those two junctions will be sealed off for a lengthy period of time.
8: The Irish Patients Association estimates 19,000 people attended emergency departments in the first half of the year for a condition that they're already on a waiting list for. The figures are based on a study of almost 5,000 patients who presented at Our Lady of Lourdes Hospital ED in Drogheda in January this year. Stephen McMahon from the Irish Patients Association wants the HSE to widen the study to include more hospitals.
11: This important study that was conducted in January of this year in Our Lady of Lourdes Hospital showed that a small number of patients attending the ED department were there for the very condition they're on a waiting list for. It was something that the Irish Patients Association had been asking for a number of years, and it does show that we do have an issue of people attending the ED department for the very waiting list that they're on.
8: More than €230,000 worth of cannabis herbs been seized in Galway City. It was found after Gardaí searched a number of homes as part of an investigation targeting the sale and supply of drugs in the region. A man in his 40s and a man in his 50s were arrested and can be held for up to a week. Legal action may be taken against the Justice Minister over the department's refusal to grant visas to students from Gaza who've been awarded scholarships here. A number of Irish universities and colleges have issued the scholarships, and about 30 of the students have been in touch with Phoenix Law in Belfast, saying they're being asked to provide documentation that's not possible to obtain due to the ongoing conflict in the region. Alana Faulkner, trainee solicitor at Phoenix Law, says time's running out for this academic year.
12: I'm told from a colleague that dealt with a Gazan student last year that this young student was turned around three times by authorities to actually leave Gaza. And then the academic year, we are urging the universities, and I'm very hopeful that universities will work with us if we are successful to obtain deferrals for these students.
8: And that's your latest news update at 4 minutes past six.
13: And in sport, Mona McSherry has secured her third medal at the European Aquatics Championships in Paris. The Sligo Olympian went under 30 seconds for the first time in her career in claiming bronze in the 50 metres breaststroke in Paris. Tom Fannin was sixth in the men's 50 metres freestyle final. McSherry will be back in the pool with the women's relay team. They have their medal race later this evening.

0: against the holders Shamrock Rovers. The holders built a 2-goal halftime advantage at Richmond Park thanks to goals from Jonathan Afolabi and Michael Noonan, but Luke Turner pulled one back for Pats before Aidan Keane's injury time penalty sent that game to an additional 30 minutes. Bohemians will host Longford Town in the last of the third round ties from 7 p.m. Cristiano Ronaldo has hinted that he'll be retiring from football at the end of the season. The Portugal legend has told Vogue magazine it's probably his last year and that he wants to leave a spectacular legacy in the game. Shane Lowry looks set to make an early exit of the FedEx playoffs on golf's PGA Tour. The former Open winner has just closed on 3 over par at the St. Jude Championship, and he's currently just outside the top 50 places he needs to advance. Masters champion Rory McIlroy endured a very difficult weekend. He finished up on 8 over par after a final round of 72. Scottie Scheffler will be back out on course later this hour. He leads by 2 strokes at 13 under par. And that's your news and sport. I'm Will O'Callaghan. It's now 6 minutes past 6.
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2: Dublin's weather on Sunshine 106.8.
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4: Generally cloudy this evening, but staying dry with the chance of patchy outbreaks of light rain or drizzle, and quite mild. Overnight temperatures are between 13 and 17 degrees.
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0: Sunshine, 106.8, Dublin's easy place to relax. How are you this evening? I hope you're well, enjoying the weekend, enjoying hopefully some time for yourself, to yourself. And if you're not quite there yet, well then I do hope you're able to carve out some time for yourself this evening, because it's very important. If you're hard as the cold face, well, I know how that goes, but we're here to keep you as relaxed and stress-free through it all as much as we possibly can. This is Sunday Stress Busters, and we are so not done yet. Stay right there with me for Ed Sheeran and more next.
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4: 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The clock is ticking. 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

0: Sunshine 106.8, Dublin's easy place to relax. I'm Carol Dooley. This is Sunday Stress Busters. And just a reminder, our resident and multi-award-winning travel journalist, Ed Finn, will be back after 7 o'clock with another edition of the Sunday Show. And this week, he's coming to us from the city they call the Venice of the North, the gateway to the world, the beautiful, beautiful city of Hamburg. That's in the Sunday Show after 7, but I'm not done yet with Sunday Stress Busters. So stay with me for the Eagles, Aretha Franklin and more. They're on the way.
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2: Malahide Castle. Established in 1185 by Richard Talbot, one of Henry II's knights, the castle was home to the Talbot family for nearly 800 years, except for a gap of 11 years in the 17th century, when Oliver Cromwell granted it to Miles Corbett after the conquest of Ireland. Corbett was later hanged, however, and Malahide estate was given back to the Talbots. The castle survived many events down through the years, including the Battle of the Boyne, in which 14 members of the Talbot family were killed. In 1975, one of the last members of the Talbot family, Rose, sold Malahide Castle to the Irish state to help cover the expense of inheritance taxes accumulated over the years. A major transformation of the castle and botanic gardens was carried out in 2011, and since then the grounds have played host to a number of outdoor concerts. Malahide Castle, which lies close to the village of Malahide, is just 14 kilometres north of Dublin city centre. The castle and grounds are open to the public 7 days a week. For Sunshine 106.8, I'm Patrick Bergen.
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Remembering a musical icon, Aretha Franklin, the Queen of Soul, selling over 75 million records and 18 Grammy Awards under her belt. And the world lost an absolute legend today in 2018 when she died aged 76. It's Sunshine 106.8, Dublin's easy place to relax. And that wraps up this week's edition of Sunday Stress Busters. I'm Carol Dilley. Thank you for your company. Tom Cole Jr. back after 8 o'clock with another edition of Sunshine Swing for you, wrapping up the weekend in style as he always does. And up next with our resident and multi-award winning travel journalist, Ed Finn. Ed comes to us from the city they call the Venice of the North. Very, very beautiful city of Hamburg. The Sunday show follows the 7 o'clock news next.

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6: Hi, I'm Megan Scully, and this is Crack August Kjol on Sunshine 106.8. 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
6: 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August Hui on Foom Reans, Nicheid Spottas de Kjortacha, Leshen Auron, Gangster's Paradise, Le Coolio.
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14: At 7, good evening, I'm Tina Gates. The Gatha Commissioner's warned of the potentially devastating impact of what he calls reckless and dangerous driving. In a statement following this morning's fatal collision on the M9, Justin Kelly says his thoughts are with the family struck by a vehicle travelling the wrong way down the motorway. A number of people have died in the crash near Moon, which has been referred to Fisru. Four family members in the second car, two women in their 30s, a woman in her 20s and a child, all suffered serious injuries. Molly O'Connor reports from the scene.
15: All day, teams of Garda forensic investigators combed the motorway on foot and a blue forensic tent was set up on the side of the road. The wreckage of the two cars remained at the scene and the M9 stayed closed off in both directions. In response to the incident, the Road Safety Authority said that every road death is a tragedy and behind every person who loses their life is a family, friends and a community left to deal with the devastating consequences. They said no journey should end with a family waiting for someone who will never come home. Molly O'Connor in County Kildare.
14: News and security correspondent with the Irish Independent, Robin Schiller, says examinations of the scene are expected to continue late into the evening.
16: Between Junction 3 and Junction 4 sealed off because there's, I suppose, debris relevant to the crash on both sides, the northbound and southbound sides have been sealed off, and forensic examiners, collision investigators still remain at the scene. Fusru are there to carry out their own investigations, and I imagine that section of M9 between those two junctions will be sealed off for a lengthy period of time.
14: A Garda patrol car has been rammed by a stolen car in South Dublin. It happened as Gardaí on patrol responded to reports of dangerous driving on the M50 in Leopardstown at around 2 a.m. this morning. Gardaí came across the stolen car at Glencairn Drive in the Gallops and signalled for it to stop, but it failed to do so and rammed the patrol car. The occupants got out of the stolen car and ran away. A teenager has drowned during the Balnamore Family Festival in County Leitrim. Gardaí say the young man in his late teens was taken from the water at Kiltimoodin early this morning and pronounced dead. Festival organisers have cancelled tonight's fireworks display as a mark of respect, saying they're deeply saddened by the tragedy and their thoughts are with the family and friends of those affected. The Irish Patients Association estimates 19,000 people attended emergency departments in the first half of the year for conditions they were already awaiting treatment for. The estimate's based on a study of patients at Our Lady of Lourdes Hospital in Drogheda. The association's Stephen McMahon wants the HSE to extend the research to more hospitals.
17: A small number of patients attending the ED department were there for the very condition they're on a waiting list for. And it does show that we do have an issue of people attending the ED department for the very waiting list that they're on.
14: Legal action could be taken against the Justice Minister over delays granting visas to Gaza students awarded scholarships here. Around 30 students have contacted Phoenix Law in Belfast, saying they're being asked for documents they can't obtain because of the conflict. Trainee solicitor Alana Faulkner says time's running out for this academic year.
18: The academic year, we are urging the universities, and I'm very hopeful that universities will work with us if we are successful to obtain deferrals for these students.
14: Concerns have been raised that potential evidence of genocide's been removed from Gaza by Israel. Euromed Human Rights Monitor says almost 100 trucks carrying rubble and debris are leaving the territory every day. It estimates at least 73,000 Palestinians have been killed since the war began in October 23. Middle East journalist Hannah McCarthy says far greater care was taken to preserve evidence following the Hamas-led attacks in Israel.
19: After the 7th of October, I went to some of the kibbutzes that were attacked by Hamas, and I saw members of a religious organization going around sites and trying to look for eyelashes or any small fragment of Israeli victims. And that's the kind of care they took there.
14: And that's your latest news update at 4 minutes past seven.
20: And in sport, Mona McSherry has secured her third medal at the European Aquatics Championships in Paris. The Sligo Olympian went under 30 seconds for the first time in claiming bronze in the 50 metres breaststroke final. Double gold medalist Ellen Walsh set a new national record, but narrowly missed out on a medal in the 200 metres butterfly final. Tom Fannin was sixth overall in the men's 50 metres freestyle. The women's relay team will have their medal race later this hour. Kate O'Connor has been presented with her gold medal at the European Athletics Championship. The Loud Woman put in a series of personal bests in being crowned European champion in the heptathlon in Birmingham last night. O'Connor says it's a special moment in her career.
21: 2 years ago, I would never have thought that this would be me with a medal wrapped around my neck like this. But yeah, I put in an insane amount of work, and I feel like I deserve to be standing here with this medal wrapped around my neck because I've put myself through my paces over the last while. So yeah, absolutely delighted.
20: Sophie O'Sullivan and Sarah Healy are in the 1500 metres final later tonight on the last night of the championships.

0: his last season. He's told Vogue magazine it's likely he will retire at the end of this year. And Shane Lowry looks set to make an early exit at the FedEx playoffs on golf's PGA Tour. The former Open winner has closed on 3 over par at the St. Jude Championship, and he sits currently just outside the top 50 places that he would need to advance. The Masters champion, Rory McIlroy, had a tricky weekend. He finished up on 8 over par, and Scottie Scheffler is the leader there currently by 2 strokes at 13 under par. And that's your news and sports. I'm Will O'Callaghan. It's 6 minutes past 7.
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3: Continuing mainly cloudy this evening, there is a chance of some patchy outbreaks of light rain or drizzle, and lowest overnight temperatures are between 13 and 17 degrees.
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0: And you're very welcome to this evening's Sunday show, coming to you from the north of Germany here in Hamburg. And I'm delighted now to be joined by Guido Neumann, who is the head of media relations here at Hamburg Tourism. Guido, I have just been enjoying the last few days, my first visit here in Hamburg. And I must say that it is a very interesting city. I've heard so many things about it for over the years that people say that it's one of the most livable green cities. They talk about the water, the music, the history. But I think it would be lovely for people. We have a direct flight, obviously, here, which is great. But it has very interesting history. It's a city of music. We were chatting earlier about the connections with the Anglo-Normans and stuff like that. So I'd love you to just give us a little overview of the differences, I suppose, and the diversity here between Hamburg and other parts of Germany.
1: It's totally different. Certainly, we're the second biggest city in Germany, but also different because we are a Nordic city. So sometimes I call Hamburg the southernmost Scandinavian city. So to compare Hamburg with Munich, for example, we're totally different. The mentality of the people is different. And we are a trading city. So it's a port city. We're trading since 1,300 years with all around the world. So we had lots of connections with other cultures. And so the city is still now, or was all over the hundreds of years, the most liberal city in Germany, because we know foreigners and we are working with them. We are trading with them. And certainly this is something I don't point out so much. We're the richest city in Germany. So the most millionaires are here. And certainly the money comes from trading. It's a port city.
0: You know, I felt I was in Stockholm a few times. You know, there is very much that Scandi feeling, again, with the architecture.
1: Yes, we're looking north. That's a fact. We're looking north and west. There are lots of connections with Scandinavia. So Denmark is by car 1.5 hour away. And we've also lots of tourists from Denmark coming for a day trip or for a short trip. And we're looking certainly to the west because our most important trading partner was is still now and was the United Kingdom. Certainly we're looking to London, and for hundreds of years there are lots of trading ties with London companies. So I think everybody in every big company in Hamburg has its dependence in London and other way around. So I would say Hamburg is very Scandinavian inspired, but also very British. There's an Anglo-German club, for example. So we are rowing here on the river, on the river and on the Alster Lake, for example. And also the mentality, to compare it again with the rest of Germany, the mentality is a little bit more British. So a little bit more understatement. So the rich people in Hamburg don't show off so much like in Munich with their cars and something like this. So it's a little bit more a city of old money, we call it.
0: The interesting thing there, Guido, about the language, of course, was the Anglo-Saxons that originally came from here, nearby.
1: Yes, it's a very funny thing. So when we are talking here in Hamburg or Northern Germany, our original dialect

0: called Lower German, Niederdeutsch or Plattdeutsch. There are lots of expressions, are the same as in England because the Anglo-Saxons moved around 500, 600 from here to England and settled down there. And they brought their, certainly their language with them. And so sometimes there are lots of, if I would communicate with somebody in England in my language, he would understand something. Not so much, certainly since it's 1,500 years ago, but there are lots of similarities and shows everything. So there are more connections west and north than south or east.
1: Yeah, of course. And I mean, the dialect that you would speak here would not necessarily be understood, for example, by a Bavarian speaking their dialect.
0: It's just totally different. I cannot compare it with English.
1: You have the most incredible music history here. I mean, the Philharmonic, I know Berlin is another very strong place, but very nearby here as well. But tell us, you have some incredible stuff here that is only here in Hamburg.
0: When we talk about culture, certainly we are on a tourist market. We are competing with Berlin, which is only 1.5 hour drive by train away. So probably in Berlin they have better museums. I don't know it, but something which is very special or unique in Hamburg is the topic of music. Not only because of the Elbphilharmonie, this is the concert house you mentioned, but you can go back in history. So all the big composers from German composers worked in Hamburg. Brahms, the classical composers, was born in Hamburg. Mendelssohn, Bartholdy, Mahler, and all these guys worked here. They don't came from Hamburg, but they worked here, except Beethoven. He never lived in Hamburg. So we have a very classical history. Our opera house was founded 350 years ago by merchants because we never had a king or earl here. We were all the time independent. So the merchants, the rich ones, put their money together, founded an opera house, which is very, very famous. Celebration will be next year, 350 years. And so there was always a kind of music tradition. And also, if you remember, during the 20s, roaring 20s last century, the jazz music came up. Certainly, jazz music came up in Hamburg because we had lots of sailors here from foreign countries. They brought their music with them, their party music and something like this. And especially, certainly during the 60s, we had the Beatles here. The Beatles started their career here, not in Liverpool, in Hamburg.
1: And let's talk about that, right? Because that's fascinating with the comments that John Lennon made, just give us a little bit of people that if they don't know about the connection and how that came about.
0: The connection, the story is a very, very simple story. At this time, during the 60s, we had lots of sailors here. And what is this sailor doing to have fun? That's a little bit prostitution, but mostly drinking and partying. And certainly we had at the Reeperbahn area, which is a street here, very famous street here. We had lots of bars, music clubs and something like this. And at this time, we didn't have a discotheque or something like this. So live music was there. And the German bands didn't sing in English. They sang in German. But for the international guests, we need English-speaking bands. And so everybody looked for bands from England or from Ireland also. And so lots of Irish and English bands came over here to earn some money because they were very good paid. And so also the Beatles had an engagement here, but they came here as a very, very bloody amateur band. They were really cheap at this time. And so they played here for 2-3 years, several engagements in several clubs. So they really became a band and a creative band because at the beginning they played rock and roll standard songs, and then they started songwriting, and certainly they came here as bloody amateurs and as very young amateurs. So George Harrison was 17 years old, and so they developed their style.
1: Their formative years. I mean, they must have had some very interesting influences here, though.
0: They had a big influence here, and also the British band had a big influence, and
1: it was a place for. It encouraged at that time. I mean, it was a great place for people to go, you know, to kind of discover and to kind of cut their, I suppose, you know, hone their talents.
0: Mostly people didn't went to a concert because of the band, just because of the music.
1: Yeah.
0: Because they didn't use a band and something like this. No, in Germany, we call it this time the beat sound, beat music. And in England, music journalists are calling it the Hamburg sound because it was created here and came back to England. And when the Beatles, for example, went back to England, they released Please Please Me. And after 3 or 4 weeks, they were stars. But 1 month before, they played as a bloody amateur band in Hamburg. So this is very, very nice story. You can follow still now on the footsteps of the Beatles. So lots of the clubs they played are still existing, are still in action. And there's also a friend of mine is doing a Beatles tour, a musical Beatles tour. Stephanie Hempel, you can go around and sing along with her because she's singing the Beatles tour. There are lots of stories, smaller stories. And perhaps you know the quote that John Lennon said, I was born in Liverpool, but I grew up in Hamburg. And that's really a fact because yes, they became musicians and men in Hamburg. But it's still left now. I mentioned the clubs are still there. And Hamburg is still one of the music capitals in Europe. Okay, you cannot compare it with London. That's much bigger. But it's a really live music focused city. So we have around in the whole city around 100 live music clubs.
1: Okay. I'm not comparing the genre, the club, but it's the Nashville of Europe. Because, you know, like the live music is everywhere.
0: It's really the Nashville. I've been in Nashville a few years ago. Okay, Nashville a little bit bigger.
1: Yes, concerning a little bit bigger, yeah.
0: But there's, for example, there's a music festival next month in September, mid of September, called the Reeperbahn Festival, which is a festival where 400 concerts are going on, and it's for new music for musicians. And there's another festival in the U.S. called South by Southwest in Austin.
1: Oh, of course. That is huge.
0: This is really huge. So we are the little brother in Europe.
1: Yeah.
0: But it's still for Europe the biggest club music festival.
1: And tell us, Guido, just for people that don't know, I mean, celebrating 400 years, okay, the Reeperbahn Band. So this, I suppose, goes back to the sort of, you talked earlier about liberal and, I mean, sort of hedonistic sort of society. But this is fascinating. And I mean, for people, I suppose, that would know Amsterdam, you know, red light district, you'd suppose something similar, would you compare it to that?
0: It's the same story, certainly, Hamburg was, or the Reeperbahn area was much huger than, bigger than Amsterdam because our port was bigger, but it's also a kind of story. Okay, everywhere you have some seamen, sailors. And in former times, it took days to load and unload the ships. So the sailor went to the pubs and so it came up. And, after the war, or especially during the 70s and 80s, we had the biggest red light district in the world here. The whole area changed the last, I would say, 20, 25 years into a normal amusement district with lots of live music, with a little bit of flavor of red light. And that makes it interesting, you know.
1: And it is lots of fun. We're just going to take a short break now for a little music. And we're going to be back right after this. And we're going to be talking about Christmas markets.

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2: 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The clock is ticking. 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

0: And you're very welcome back to the Sunday Show with my special guest this evening, Guido Neumann, here in Hamburg. He's the head of media relations at Hamburg Tourism. Guido, I love the music connection here. It's so fascinating. It was something I didn't know about. Musicians I bumped into the other night who were playing here told me they come here all the time for inspiration, which I thought was very interesting. But the C word, right? Christmas markets. You're now doing a lot of these here and you've got big ones, haven't you?
1: Yeah, I think we have the biggest one in Germany, because once, and it's a very special thing. We don't have one Christmas market. There's a big one in front of the town hall, very historical, but there are 17 markets.
0: Only 17.
1: The city center. And you can walk from market to market. You can, between shopping, you can have a mulled wine, or you can do some shopping between the mulled wines. So it's a very, very nice, atmosphere. And it's a kind of, I wouldn't call it a Christmas city. That's a bit different, but it's a big city with a big, very big offer. And it's also very, very special. To be honest, we are Protestantic in the north of Germany. So we don't know Christmas markets from our history. And so our Christmas markets were founded, I don't know, 20, 30 years ago. So something totally new.
0: It's that, I suppose, Hamburg tradition of, you know, we're going to do this bigger and better than anybody else.
1: Yeah. So we could plan it a little bit better than in other cities. And certainly, to be honest, 20 years ago, September, the December or November were no seasons, because the weather is quite the same like in Dublin. So it's not so nice here because of the weather. Now we attracted lots of people from Denmark, from the UK, from Ireland. So now it's not really our high season. And so it's a kind of attraction that it makes us also better also for us to, also for the hotels to get a year round income.
0: Yeah. And I mean, you have a wonderful variety, I mean, of actual hotels here and different options. Cause I did a lovely river cruise. You have canals. I don't know. You have so many bridges here. You might know the number. I'm not sure.
1: Now comes the quote. We have more bridges than London and Amsterdam and Venice together. I think 2,200, 300. But I think the guy who counted it, they counted everything, every pedestrian bridge and something like this. But it's a lot. Yeah, lots of canals because it's a muddy ground here. So we needed some canals. It's not like in Amsterdam. But our canals are greener.
0: Yeah, but very interesting. I love maritime history. You have a great maritime history museum. But Miniature World, that's something very special that you have here. Families love that, don't they?
1: This is something very, very special. It's located in one of the biggest warehouse quarters in the world. So warehouses from around 1900. So very, very picturesque. Brickstone and two brothers, twins, opened exactly 25 years ago this year, 25 years ago, a miniature railway outlet, which was the biggest and is still now the biggest in the world. And to be honest, everybody in Hamburg thought about, oh, what a crazy idea. But from a touristical point of view, who is going to miniature railway outlets? Small children or older men sitting in the basement and playing. But we failed totally. So they were really, their business idea was really great. So very, very successful thing. A very crazy thing. And you have to see, from my point of view, you have to see everything a little bit kind of an ironical point of view, but very detailed. So usually the people are spending hours in this kind of museum. They're opening more and more outlets. So it's a traveling around the world. Certainly Hamburg is the center with all the buildings, but they opened Brazil. They opened a few years ago, Monte Carlo with the,
0: but it's fascinating because I mean, it was something I didn't think would be, I was wondering what is this, but it just sort of grabs you and like you get very into it. It's quite amazing what they've done.
1: It's really amazing, and it's now the biggest tourist attraction in Germany Well, you have to pay some entrance fees. Perhaps you know the castle of Neuschwanstein, this Disney-like castle, literally. Neuschwanstein. So this is sometimes they are number one, sometimes Miniature Wonderland is number one. So they're really successful. So now it's summertime, it's high season. They open at 7 o'clock in the morning, closing at 12 o'clock in the night. So more than 1.5 million people are going there every year. So to be honest, this is the biggest tourist attraction in Hamburg, and you have to see it, and you can go there also without children.
0: Yeah, I was without children, and I was happy because there was a woman going crazy with children, I can tell you. Okay. But it was really, really intriguing, and I spent more time there than I thought I would. And I will say to people, I would highly recommend it when people come here. And again, it struck me, Guido, the feeling I was saying earlier, I thought, you know, these one part, you know, you think you're Stockholm. I must say I felt the squares at the Piazza, like Milan as well. There's a massive shopping. I mean, shopping is huge here, and the food scene is very, I mean, from a, you name it, you have all international cuisines here. I think I probably had one of the best doner kebabs I've had. I had fabulous Kung Pao chicken.
1: Okay.
0: You know, but really it's very international and very good value.
1: I think, yes, the shopping scene is very, very good. Also because of Hamburg is center of an area of 5 million people are living in Hamburg or around Hamburg, metropolitan region, Greater Hamburg. So certainly there are lots of offers for normal people, and certainly also for tourists. So I won't say that people are coming from Ireland for shopping to Hamburg. This is not a reason to come, but this is something you're doing everywhere.
0: Well, I would definitely be telling people, I can tell, because I was very, like, seriously impressed. I mean, you have every department store here. You have, and even, you know, like lesser known ones. Again, I just, it's really, really impressive.
1: And it's also kind of a very specific thing in Hamburg. You can walk here. Mm. It's a very condensed city, or you can take a subway, which is operating every third minute, and take one station and you will be in the next shopping center. Or also there's lots of alternative shopping in the area of St. Pauli, for example. So young shopping. So a little bit like Camden, this area. So you can find both the mainstream, the exclusive shopping, luxury shopping.
0: And some fabulous, I mean, that area, St. Pauli, they're very good seafood. Excellent.
1: This is another thing. So the culinary thing, I think in Northern Germany, it's quite the same like in Ireland or in England. We are not so well known because of our cuisine, of our original cuisine. Mm. So we are Puritanic, and this is a very simple cuisine, originally historical. We are not a Toscana area or something like this, but also in Hamburg, or it's quite the same in Scandinavia. It changed the last 10 or 20 years. The whole seal changed totally. Also in Hamburg, because of one very simple reason, Hamburg is the richest city in Germany. Lots of people who can spend some money for good food. And certainly then more and more restaurants are opening. And certainly you mentioned the international food already. Yeah, we are a port city. So you can find the best Portuguese restaurants in Hamburg, I would say, from my point of view, because all the sailors came from Portugal, and their housewives open restaurants and something like this. So this is open-minded thing. The value is very, very good because the prices are lower in Germany. So we are glad about this. And in Hamburg, for example, we have also 11-star decorated restaurants, 2-star decorated restaurants, something like this. And something special is I call it sometimes the second league of restaurants. So a star decorated, Michelin star decorated restaurant, they are still established and something like this. But there are lots of restaurants, also chefs I met, they are telling the people, they're telling us, I don't want to have a star. So I'd like to do some very good cooking for my clients, for my guests.
0: Yeah, because a lot of chefs will tell you it's a lot of pressure to make
1: lots
0: changes.
1: Of pressure. I don't know, the golden spoons and something like this. Yes. And so this is something which makes Hamburg a little bit more special. We have lots of affordable food or fine cuisine stuff, and also affordable for us in Germany, affordable because they are more cooking for the citizens of Hamburg than for tourists. And certainly our tourists can get the effort of it, because it's affordable and really, really good. And also, which just came up the last year, certainly it's becoming more and more organic, certainly. And for example, regionals, there are some very, very good restaurants, also star decorated, who are getting the ingredients, the vegetables from around 50 kilometers around Hamburg. Okay, the fish is from around 100 kilometers because you get it from the North Sea.
0: Yes, of course.
1: A little bit far away, but it's a very, very regional stuff, and also something which is very, very special in Hamburg. The cooks or the chefs are working together. Certainly there's a competition between every restaurant, but they're really working together. So for example, we will have beginning of September one day dinner with 8 star decorated chefs who are cooking together a menu and inviting, I don't know, 300-400 people for this. So it's
0: put me down on the list.
1: Yeah, and September 6th okay. in Hamburg.
0: I think I'm in Madeira.
1: I think 50% of the tickets are already sold, but
0: I'm in Madeira. Maybe next year.
1: It's a full Sunday afternoon and evening. And
0: fantastic.
1: So they are cooking together and they have lots of fun with each other. And that makes it also different to Berlin, for example. So the competition is not so hardcore, I would say.
0: There's a sort of a confident, relaxed, not pretentious style here. And I found people quite friendly as well. So, it was a very interesting experience and very pleasantly interesting, I have to say.
1: Yeah, it's Hamburg. So Berlin is showing off and very loud.
0: Yeah.
1: Munich is rich and showing off. And so Hamburg. So
0: Hamburg is good when you get to a certain age like me.
1: Yeah, no, I won't say that. Also for the younger ones, younger people because of the music. But there was, for example, a quote of a former Berlin mayor. Berlin is poor but sexy. And I would say Hamburg is rich and sexy in a different way and very relaxed. And so tourism is very important here, certainly. But we don't earn most of our money with tourism. There are some other branches, airbus production, renewable energies, trading, certainly port and something like this. So and we don't talk here about overcrowded tourism or over tourism, in Hamburg because it's a big city. And so it's a very relaxed thing. And, I think, one of my personal Heinz's, rent a bike. So that's a bike, public bike rental system or rent a bike at the hotel and discover the city by bike, because I think you haven't been there, but in the western part of Hamburg next to the River Elbe, there are very, very nice green areas. And so it's a very relaxed city, especially now in summertime, because we have also like an island, some fresh wind here. It's hot, but not so cruel.
0: Yeah, no, but it's lovely because you have that wind and it is, and I think coolcations are all coming.
1: Yeah.
0: Are all the rage with the weather at the moment, Gita. So I think this is definitely on the list.
1: And also from here, it's 1 hour by train to the Baltic Sea and 1.5 hour by train to the North Sea. So the surrounding area of Hamburg is very comfortable. So we were voted in Germany several times for the most livable city. This is attracting tourists, also like businessmen, also like talents who try to work here in our very, very strong economy or business
0: area. Fantastic. Yeah, well, I have to say it's very livable and very likable, and I have had a fantastic time, and it's been a pleasure to talk to you. Okay, folks, after the break, we'll be back with Gordon A. DeBuse, who is the general manager here at the Conrad Hamburg. Don't go away.

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0: And you're very welcome back to this evening's Sunday show. And I'm delighted now to be joined by Gordon Debuse, who is the general manager here in the Conrad Hamburg, and a lovely, beautiful property that just opened last September. Lovely to meet you. Welcome to the program.
1: Thank you. Thank you so much.
0: It's so nice to be here. I've been planning to come to Hamburg for many years, and I don't know why.
1: What took you so long?
0: I know. And I love Germany. I'm always saying that Germany is a really fantastic destination, and I think a lot of Irish people have discovered it over the last few years and quite underrated to a certain extent. Just to talk about the hotel here first, it's an amazing property, isn't it? Just give us a little bit about the history and how the hotel came to be.
1: Yes, the Conrad is in a listed building. It's in a what we call Konterhaus. It's one of a very historic, big buildings that used to be predominantly for the exchange of coffee and other goods that came to Hamburg and the biggest port in Germany, and then was distributed all over Germany. This Levante House, well, it was built in 1912 by actually the great grandfather of the owner who is still under ownership of this family. And it's one of the most prominent buildings in the city center. And these big buildings, we call them Konterhauses, and they were built for the distribution of the goods that were brought in through the biggest port in Germany, which is the Hamburg port, and then distributed all over Europe. And specifically, coffee was very important in this building.
0: And I mean, yeah, and the coffee is certainly very good here.
1: Still have a lot of focus on it. Yes, that's true.
0: I've had several. It is beautiful. Now, I mean, Conrad, I suppose, is for Hilton, it's sort of the luxury five-star brand. We have a Conrad in Dublin as well, of course, so people can identify the sort of style and that. But it is very much for people when they want to do something special. It really epitomizes the luxury brand, doesn't it?
1: It is. Hilton basically has two luxury brands. One is called Waldorf Astoria, which is basically the traditional, I don't want to say old style of luxury. But Conrad is definitely the more lifestyle oriented brand with, you know, strong focus on architecture and art. So it is the more contemporary luxury out of the two luxury brands that Hilton has to offer.
0: Yeah, I suppose before, about 20 years ago, I mean, luxury was sort of heated floors and marble bathrooms. The world has changed so much. I mean, the definition of luxury has changed so much. I mean, when you arrive here, you feel very special. You get offered a beautiful cocktail. You know, I mean, things have changed a lot. But in terms of luxury, I suppose, this brand really, it's experiential now, and it's about experiences, isn't it?
1: That's true. But, you know, experiencing in your own pace and in your own, you know, whatever you desire. And, you know, people nowadays have a very different feeling about what is luxury and what isn't, you know. Definitely taking time out of a busy schedule is definitely the new definition of luxury. And it's not so much defined like it used to be by standards and by champagne and caviar. It's more about, you know, having meaningful experiences in your own time.
0: Yeah. And just to go through the different offerings that you have here, the different types of rooms as well for people. You have some really nice from luxury sort of entry level right up to sort of suites and studios.
1: We have about 11 different categories. The entrance category is the largest double room by square meter in the city, starting with 35 square meters, leading all the way up to the biggest presidential suite that we have in Hamburg with 235 square meters. But, you know, in between, we have various different categories, also studios with, you know, all your own little kitchen, that are basically ideal if you want to stay a little bit longer, but otherwise, you know, beautiful suites and double rooms that we have to offer. And, you know, being in a historic building, you basically have to take what the building has to offer, but that also means that, you know, the rooms are not cookie cutter. So you have various different room layouts, which, you know, makes it really, really special.
0: Yeah, no, absolutely. And I mean, even I suppose the design of the building itself, the sort of artwork, you feel almost a little bit like you're in an art gallery at some stages. And it's
1: art was always very important in the Levante.
0: Just in terms as well of Hamburg itself, I mean, the hotel is only open since September, but you've already won some awards.
1: Yeah, best new opening in Germany by 101 best hotels in Germany, which is the most important hotel rating that we have in Germany. So we are very honored to have received this award. And the hotel is doing extremely, extremely well. Because we have such a variety of what the hotel has to offer, much more than the other luxury hotels. We have the biggest spa of any hotel that we have in Hamburg, the biggest pool, the biggest gym. We have a fantastic lifestyle restaurant called Greta Otto, which is a Latin American restaurant concept. And we're sitting now in this fantastic bar, this Art Deco bar, which is absolutely beautiful. And, you know, I think we have a lot to offer, and the market is accepting that extremely well.
0: Yeah, I have to say it. It's a bit of a challenge to go sightseeing when you come to stay.
1: that's a nice problem to have. You honestly do not want to leave the hotel.
0: But in terms of Hamburg, of course, right? It has an awful lot to offer. I mean, the location of it, people say it's one of the most sought after cities to live in Germany.
1: Exactly.
0: The green spaces, the canals, it's very different.
1: And
0: it's
1: proximity
0: very Nordic.
1: To the ocean.
0: Yeah. And I mean, I must say there's a totally different feel, of course, to it here as well. Coming up, I suppose, in the seasons ahead, for people that want a nice autumnal luxury break, I mean, yesterday I was in the Maritime Museum. You can do lovely river cruises. You have Miniature World. I mean, you have so many different things here. But of course, Germany is famous for Christmas markets, and you have one of the best.
1: We have by far the largest and the prettiest of all Christmas markets in Germany. Obviously, Nuremberg and Munich are known in the south. But everything that is beyond that to the north, you know, Hamburg is by far the largest and prettiest. And it's basically scattered all over the entire inner city of Hamburg. So it's really quite extensive.
0: Yeah. So even though it's a big city, I mean, I found it very easy to get around as well. And cuisine wise, you have an amazing offering as well, don't you? I mean, I've had beautiful Oriental food, Asian food. I've had pork knuckle, I've had the German food. You have everything here, don't you? And it's very, I found the value for money very good here.
1: Absolutely. And, you know, the culinary experience ranges from 2-3 Michelin star restaurants, various 2 Michelin star restaurants, all the way to having very approachable fish restaurants down in the harbor. It's very, very contemporary when it comes to street style cuisine, and has sort of an alternative area called the Schanze in Altona in Hamburg, which is, you know, very known for upcoming approachable urban style cuisine as well. So Hamburg has really a lot to offer when it comes to cuisine. Eh?
0: Yeah. And a lot of people use it as a base as well. I had some friends who came here a few months ago and they did a day trip to Berlin. So they went to Denmark. I mean, it's
1: absolutely.
0: So you're actually
1: it's 3 hours to Copenhagen.
0: I know. And I know you're literally you can even go over to Szczecin or Chechen, I think, as well. But I mean, So that's interesting, isn't it? Like a lot of people, you can base yourself here and actually get the transport. It's really nice, isn't it, to do that?
1: Yeah, I think basically Hamburg from the Germans. You know, there are two towns in where the Germans like to live. One is Munich, that is the gateway to the south. Or Hamburg, which is more the coastal destination with a gateway to Scandinavia, Eastern Europe. You know, again, Copenhagen is 3 hours drive. Berlin is 2 hours drive by train. We are ideally located to the main train station here. So, you know, you walk 3 minutes here, you're at your train, and that takes you basically anywhere, which is a fantastic thing to have. Yeah?
0: Brilliant. Well, I have to say it's been a wonderful first experience for me. I'm not finished yet, but and it's so lovely to say. I mean, you literally walk out of the hotel and, you know, I think I was 15 minutes to the Maritime Museum. For yourself, for people coming here, maybe for the first time, what would your say to people? Your kind of top things to see or not to miss when they come here?
1: You know, the Christmas market definitely is up there. You know, you should experience the harbor. We have some fantastic harbor cruises, some great restaurants down there. So that's definitely something I would really like, want to do if I'd come here for the first time. If you have kids, the Miniature Wunderland is fantastic. It's so extensive. It's huge and great to see. Otherwise, dining is fantastic. Just having a leisurely stroll through the beautiful inner city of Hamburg, sit down, have a glass of wine, and enjoy the scenery of the town.
0: But that's something about the city, isn't it? It has, for me, it has a very relaxed, non-pretentious. People are very friendly here, actually, as well, which I noticed. So It had a Scandi sort of very civilized sort of,
1: yeah.
0: I know it was the Hanseatic. It was the sort of a big, you know, Hanseatic city as well, of course. Yeah. So massive for trade, yeah. But it has that lovely sort of almost utopian Halcyon feel about it. And as you said earlier, beautiful green and water everywhere.
1: Yeah, for sure. We have more bridges than Amsterdam. Could you imagine?
0: Yeah, I discovered. They're all really interesting. It reminded me of Pittsburgh, actually, a little bit. They've only 400 there as well. So, Gordon, what do you like to do in your spare time yourself?
1: Well, the funny thing is, you know, obviously we always look for something that we don't do whilst we're in our work area. So I'm really into fitness. So I like CrossFit. I have a gravel bike. I like to ride my gravel bike. But I also have a sailboat out in Scandinavia and in Denmark. And actually in 2 days, my vacation starts and, you know, I'm putting my flip flops on and, I'm sailing through Denmark, hopefully to Copenhagen.
0: Fantastic. Yeah. Wonderful. Well, you've been to Ireland, I know, once before already.
1: We
0: absolutely love, because we're an island, of course, we have to sort of.
1: I'd love to take my bicycle from one coast to the other. That's definitely still one of my bucket list.
0: Fantastic. Well, Gordon, it's been an absolute pleasure. Thank you so much for the wonderful hospitality here. I said, a beautiful building, and I've had the most fabulous time. And I look forward to coming back for the Christmas market.
1: Fantastic.
0: Now. Thank you so much.
1: Pleasure.
0: Cheers. Well, folks, that's our show for this evening from the Conrad Hamburg here in the lovely city of Hamburg. And indeed, I'm looking very forward to returning again for those wonderful Christmas markets. Up next, it's Tom Cole Jr. with Sunshine Swing. And until I see you all here again at the same time next week, Buecos Liv Galair.

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10: At 8, good evening, I'm Tina Gates. The Garda Commissioner says some motorists are driving the wrong way on motorways for social media likes, regardless of the potentially devastating consequences. Justin Kelly made the comments following this morning's fatal collision on the M9, where a family was struck by a car travelling the wrong way. It follows a similar collision recently on the M50. A number of people died in this morning's crash near Moon, which has been referred to FISRU, the police ombudsman. Four family members in the second car, two women in their 30s, a woman in her 20s and a child all suffered serious injuries. Molly O'Connor reports from the scene.
11: All day, teams of Garda forensic investigators combed the motorway on foot and a blue forensic tent was set up on the side of the road. The wreckage of the two cars remained at the scene and the M9 stayed closed off in both directions. In response to the incident, the Road Safety Authority said that every road death is a tragedy and behind every person who loses their life is a family, friends and a community left to deal with the devastating consequences. They said no journey should end with a family waiting for someone who will never come home. Molly O'Connor in County Kildare.
10: News and security correspondent with the Irish Independent, Robin Schiller, says examinations of the scene are expected to continue late into the night.
12: Between Junction 3 and Junction 4 sealed off because there is, I suppose, debris relevant to the crash on both sides. The northbound and southbound sides have been sealed off and forensic examiners, collision investigators still remain at the scene. FISRU are there to carry out their own investigations.
10: A Garda patrol car has been rammed with a stolen car in South Dublin. It happened as Gardaí on patrol responded to reports of dangerous driving on the M50 in Leopardstown at around 2 a.m. this morning. Gardaí came across the stolen car at Glencairn Drive in the Gallops and signalled for it to stop, but it failed to do so and rammed the patrol car before a number of people got out of the stolen car and ran away. A teenager has drowned during the Balnamore Family Festival in County Leitrim. Gardaí say the young man in his late teens was taken from the water at Kiltimoodin early this morning and pronounced dead. Festival organisers have cancelled tonight's fireworks display as a mark of respect, saying they're deeply saddened by the tragedy and their thoughts are with the family and friends of those affected. The Irish Patients Association estimates 19,000 people attended emergency departments in the first half of the year for conditions that they were already awaiting treatment for. The estimate's based on a study of patients at Our Lady of Lourdes Hospital in Drogheda, and the association's Stephen McMahon wants the HSE to extend the research.
2: A small number of patients attending the ED department were there for the very condition they're on awaiting this for, and it does show that we do have an issue of people attending the ED department for the very waiting list that they're on.
10: Legal action could be taken against the Justice Minister over delays granting visas to Gaza students awarded scholarships here. Around 30 students have contacted Phoenix Law in Belfast, saying they're being asked for documents they can't obtain because of the conflict. Trainee solicitor Alana Faulkner says time's running out for this academic year.
13: We are urging the universities, and I'm very hopeful that universities will work with us if we are successful to obtain deferrals for these students.
10: Concerns are being raised that potential evidence of genocide is being removed from Gaza by Israel. EuroMed Human Rights Monitor says almost 100 trucks carrying rubble and debris are leaving the territory every day. It estimates at least 73,000 Palestinians have been killed since October 2023. And Middle East-based journalist Hannah McCarthy says far greater care was taken to preserve evidence following the Hamas-led attacks in Israel.
14: After the 7th of October, I went to some of the kibbutzes that were attacked by Hamas, and I saw members of a religious organization going around sites and trying to look for eyelashes or any small fragment of Israeli victims, and that's the kind of care they took there.
10: And that's your latest news update at 4 minutes past eight.
15: And in sport, Mona McSherry says she's delighted to have landed a third medal of the week at the European Aquatics Championships. The Sligo Olympian has claimed bronze in the 50 metres breaststroke final in Paris, going under 30 seconds in the event for the first time in her career. It adds to McSherry's silver medal in the 100 metres breaststroke and bronze in the 200 metres breaststroke earlier this week. Double gold medalist Ellen Wall set a new national record but narrowly missed out on a medal in the 200 metres butterfly final. Kate O'Connor has been presented with her gold medal at the European Athletics Championships. The Louth woman put in a series of personal bests in being crowned European champion in the heptathlon in Birmingham last night. Sophie O'Sullivan and Sarah Healy are in action in the 1500 metres final later on what's the last night of the championships. Arsenal have eased to a 3-0 win against Manchester City in the Community Shield in Cardiff. The Premier League champions opened the scoring inside 30 seconds through Ricardo Calafiori. Kai Havertz and captain Martin Odegaard then added more goals either side of half-time against last year's FA Cup winners. Teenager Sam Rooney has sent St. Pat's into the quarterfinals of the Club Orange FAI Cup. He scored an extra time winner as the Saints came back from 2-0 down to win 3-2 against the holders Shamrock Rovers. Bohemians are 2-0 up against Longford Town in the last of the third round ties. Colm Whelan and Harry Vaughan have scored for Bows in that one. Rangers have been drawn against their Glasgow rivals Celtic in the quarterfinals of the Scottish League Cup. They'll be meeting at Ibrox after Derek McGuinness got his first win with a 5-1 thrashing of the holders St. Mirren this afternoon. Stenhouse Muir pulled off the shock of the round, a 1-0 victory against Motherwell, and they'll host Hearts in the next round. Cristiano Ronaldo has hinted that he'll be retiring from football at the end of this season. The Portugal legend has told Vogue magazine it'll probably be the last year of his career. He wants to leave a spectacular legacy behind. Shane Lowry looks set to make an early exit at the FedEx playoffs on golf's PGA

every Sunday night, we quite literally bathe ourselves in the best of swinging crooners, because it's Sunshine Swing, right here on Sunshine 106.8, Dublin's easy place to relax, with myself, Tom Cole Jr., and we let the pendulum swing back in time to the great songs and singers from the golden age of swing, big band, and the great American songbook. And a bit of class getting us on the way tonight in the shape of Lady Ella Fitzgerald from her 1963 album Ella Sings Broadway, written by Alan J. Lerner and Frederick Lowe. What a great standard it is. Almost like being in love. I hope your weekend's gone well. Thanks for dropping by tonight. Do stick with me. We're here, of course, every Sunday night between 8 and midnight. First 2 hours, 8 to 10, is upbeat swing. And then we get nice and romantic with what we call the lounge selection. And you're going to love the ballads I've got lined up for you tonight, that is for sure. But in the first 2 hours, I will have Doris Day upbeat, Glenn Miller, Nat King Cole, Joe Stafford with the Pied Pipers, Jimmy Roselli, and Paul Anka, to mention but a few. If you'd like to contact me tonight, reach out to me, tom@sunshineradio.ie. Send me that email, tell me where you are, and more importantly, let me know who you'd like to hear on the programme. Once it fits in with our bill, your favourite song or singer from this wonderful genre of music, who knows, it may end up on the playlist. Just like this one from Billy Eckstine and Woody Herman now. And did you know that life is just a bowl of cherries? I'll have to think about that one.

0: You know, Woody, that's cool philosophy. 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
1: You're so right. Life is just a bowl of cherries. 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

0: It's your Sunday night fling with some timeless swing right here on Sunshine 106.8, Dublin's easy place to relax, and a nice easy listening cover of the 1960s pop song that was released back in 1967 by Herman Hermits in the first instance. And then you may remember in 1976 it was covered by Karen Carpenter, The Carpenters. But tonight we took it from the great Joe Stafford and the Pied Piper singers, There's a Kind of Hush. Jimmy Roselli in there also. He was Sitting on Top of the World, and Paul Anka, Two Shots for the Price of One, For Once in My Life, and Come Rain or Come Shine. We just love Paul Anka around these places. Now, okay, we're going to come back with the wonderful voice on this Sunday night for you. The first offering tonight from Nat King Cole.
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kick off your shoes and crack open a cool one. The summer continues right here on Sunshine 106.8, Dublin's easy place to relax. And we've had some very hot temperatures over the last few weeks, I'm sure you're well aware, with sunshine in the sky and sunshine on the radio. That dates back to 1963, the orchestra conducted by Ralph Carmichael. What a tune for this time of the year, and what a singer. Nat King Cole, Lazy Hazy Days of Summer. Time to get back to the music now, and how about a little bit of big band in the shape of Glenn Miller? Take it away, boys.

pasta fazula, Tulula. Oh, do have a bagel, bagel. Now don't be so bashful, Nashville. Everybody eats when they come to my house. Hey, this is a party.

0: This is the home of the singers, the songs, and the music of the Golden Age of Swing, Big Band, and the Great American Songbook. It is, of course, Sunshine Swing, right here from the studios of Sunshine 106.8, Dublin's easy place to relax. What I love about Sunday nights and Sunshine Swing is that we can all listen to our favourite songs from this fabulous, timeless era, and they can be sung by so many different stars. If I was to tell you that that's one of the oldest songs I'm likely to play on tonight's show, yes, it dates back to 1902, first released by Arthur Collins, 1950, Jimmy Durante, 1960, Bobby Darin, 1968, James Brown, and in 1998, that guy there who's still doing it, Harry Connick Jr. Won't You Come Home, Bill Bailey. After this short break, it's the first of two Rat Pack sweeps. We have them for you here every Sunday night, back to back in Hour 1 and Hour 2. Frank Sinatra, Dean Martin, and Sammy Davis Jr. It's your Sunday Nights. Sunshine Swing.
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I've got you, you've got me, and we've got Sunshine 106.8, Dublin's easy place to relax. And of course, all this great music, and I promised you the Rat Pack in Hour 1 and Hour 2. That there kick-starting the first of two Rat Pack sweeps, good old Blue Eyes, You Do Something to Me, followed by A Fine Romance. Keep the emails coming in, tom@sunshineradio.ie, tom@sunshineradio.ie. Now, Some Enchanted Evening is a wonderful night of music and songs coming to you in the Church of the Holy Spirit on Green Hills Road, Dublin 12, Saturday. Put it in your diary, Saturday the 12th of September, 8 p.m. the show, musical director Lindsay Callahan, and it is of course the Kyolina Choir, who I had the pleasure of performing with a few weeks back in the National Concert Hall on the main stage. What a job they did. And I also was with them a few weeks back in this particular church, the Church of the Holy Spirit in Green Hills, Dublin 12, a beautiful, beautiful church. So Some Enchanted Evening is an evening that's all out and set to raise funds for a very worthy cause, a little girl called Eva Hardy, who I do believe is a local, and they're looking to raise funds for a medical condition that little Eva has. So it'll be a worthy cause. If you go along, you'll be helping Eva, and you'll also be having a very enchanted evening with the Kyolina Choir for a gorgeous evening of music. Special guests Linda Martin and Claudia Boyle, MC on the night Miriam O'Callaghan, and musical director Lindsay Callahan. Put it in your diary, September the 12th, 8 p.m, the Church of the Holy Spirit, Green Hills, Dublin 12. And if you contact the Green Hills Parish Office or Hawkins Supervalue in Temple Logue, they'll be able to sort you out with the purchase of tickets. In the meantime, back to the Rat Pack in this Rat Pack sweep with Dean Martin.

0: They say music is good for the soul, and if this is your kind of music, it's got to be Sunshine Swing. On Sunshine 106.8, Dublin's easy place to relax. Written by Walter Marx for the 1967 Broadway musical Golden Rainbow and recorded in 1968 by little old Sammy Davis Jr. I Gotta Be Me. Now, you got to stick with me. We're going to get you updated with news, sport and weather, but come back to me for hour two of Sunshine Swing. I'll be here the far side with Cleo Lane and Bobby Darin, to mention but a few.
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14: Good evening, I'm Tina Gates. Five teenage boys have now been confirmed dead following this morning's crash on the M9 in County Kildare. All five were travelling in the same car and their bodies have been removed to Naas General Hospital for post-mortem examinations. Three women and a young boy who were in the second car remain in hospital with serious injuries. Garda forensic investigators have finished examining the scene and the motorway is expected to reopen shortly. Molly O'Connor reports.
15: All day, teams of Garda forensic investigators combed the motorway on foot and a blue forensic tent was set up on the side of the road. The wreckage of the two cars remained at the scene and the M9 stayed closed off in both directions. In response to the incident, the Road Safety Authority said that every road death is a tragedy and behind every person who loses their life is a family, friends and a community left to deal with the devastating consequences. They said no journey should end with a family waiting for someone who will never come home. Molly O'Connor in County Kildare.
14: Gardaí referred the incident to Fisru earlier and its investigators have visited the scene. Robin Schiller, news and security correspondent with the Irish Independent, explains they'll be conducting a separate investigation into events leading up to the crash.
16: Yeah, so while there might have been initial interactions earlier on in the morning, certainly the second there's any indication that a suspect vehicle is fleeing down the wrong side of the motorway, Gardaí are told to immediately stand down and let the vehicle off. Much of the frustration sometimes, Gardaí, but it's safer for everything when that happens. And, you know, the belief here is that more could be done should be done for Gardaí on the ground to support them in stopping these vehicles getting onto the motorway on the wrong side of the motorway.
14: A Garda patrol car has been rammed with a stolen car in South Dublin. It happened as Gardaí on patrol responded to reports of dangerous driving on the M50 in Leopardstown at around 2 a.m. this morning. Gardaí came across the stolen car at Glencairn Drive in the Gallops and signalled for it to stop, but it failed to do so and rammed the patrol before the occupants got out and ran away. A teenager has drowned during the Balnamore Family Festival in County Leitrim. Gardaí say the young man in his late teens was taken from the water at Kiltimoodin early this morning and pronounced dead. Festival organisers have cancelled tonight's fireworks display as a mark of respect, saying they're deeply saddened by the tragedy and their thoughts are with the family and friends of those affected. The Irish Patients Association estimates 19,000 people attended emergency departments in the first half of the year for conditions that they were already awaiting treatment for. The estimate's based on a study of patients at Our Lady of Lourdes Hospital in Drogheda. The association's Stephen McMahon wants the HSE to extend the research.
7: A small number of patients attending the ED department were there for the very condition they're on a waiting list for. And it does show that we do have an issue of people attending the ED department for the very waiting list that they're on.
14: Legal action could be taken against the Justice Minister over delays granting visas to Gaza students awarded scholarships here. Around 30 students have contacted Phoenix Law in Belfast, saying they're being asked for documents they can't obtain because of the conflict. Trainee solicitor Alana Faulkner says time's running out for this academic year.
17: We are urging the universities, and I'm very hopeful that universities will work with us if we are successful to obtain deferrals for these students.
14: Concerns have been raised that potential evidence of genocide is being removed from Gaza by Israel. EuroMed Human Rights Monitor says almost 100 trucks carrying rubble and debris are leaving the territory every day. Middle East-based journalist Hannah McCarthy says far greater care was taken to preserve evidence following the Hamas-led attacks in Israel.
18: After the 7th of October, I went to some of the kibbutzes that were attacked by Hamas, and I saw members of a religious organization going around sites and trying to look for eyelashes or any small fragment of Israeli victims. And that's the kind of care they took there.
14: And that's your latest news update at 4 minutes past nine.
19: And in sport, Mona McSherry says she's delighted to have won a third medal of the week at the European Aquatics Championships. The Sligo Olympian has claimed bronze in the 50 metres breaststroke final in Paris, going under 30 seconds in the event for the first time in her career. It adds to McSherry's silver medal in the 100 metres breaststroke final and bronze in the 200 metres breaststroke earlier this week. Double gold medalist Ellen Walsh set a new national record, but ultimately just missed out on the medals in the 200 metres butterfly final. Kate O'Connor has been presented with her gold medal at the European Athletics Championships. The Louth woman put in a series of personal bests in being crowned the European champion in the heptathlon in Birmingham last night. Sophie O'Sullivan and Sarah Healy are in action in the next hour in the 1500 metres final on the last night of the Games. Arsenal have eased to a 3-0 win against Manchester City in the Community Shield in Cardiff. The Premier League champions opened the scoring inside the first minute through Ricardo Calafiori. Kai Havertz and captain Martin Odegaard added goals either side of half-time as they eased to victory against last year's FA Cup winners. City have tonight also agreed a fee just over €70 million with Barcelona for former Ballon d'Or winner Rodri. Teenager Sam Rooney has sent St Pat's into the quarterfinals of the Club Orange FAI Cup. He scored an extra time winner as the Saints came back from 2-0 down to dump out the holders Shamrock Rovers 3-2 after extra time. Colin Whelan scored twice as Bohemians won comfortably 3-0 against Longford Town to seal their place in the quarters. Rangers have been drawn against their Glasgow rivals Celtic in the quarterfinals of the Scottish League Cup. That's after Rangers got a win 5-1 against the holders St Mirren this afternoon. Cristiano Ronaldo has hinted that he'll be retiring from football at the end of the season. The Portugal legend has told Vogue magazine it's probably his last year and that he wants to leave a spectacular legacy in the game. And the Irish eventing team have sealed qualification for the Los Angeles Olympics by finishing fourth at the World Championships. And that's your news and sports. I'm Will O'Callaghan. It's now 6 minutes past nine.
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0: A mostly cloudy night with patchy rain. Overnight will be mostly dry with a few mist patches developing. Lowest temperatures ranging from 13 to 15 degrees. That's the latest from Sunshine. We'll have more for you in an hour.
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0: perhaps, eh? Well, at the very least, let's slip into hour two of Sunshine Swing right here on Sunshine 106.8, Dublin's easy place to relax. I'm Tom Cole Jr. Great to have your company. We continue with my kind of music. My world of music, of course, is very much made up of the songs, music and singers from the golden age of swing, big band and the great American songbook. And we're here for you, giving you all that every Sunday night between 8 and midnight. I think that's a class tune, and what an arrangement. Written by her husband, acclaimed jazz musician and composer Johnny Dankworth, with lyrics by David DeLove. And it featured on several of her compilations, including the album Summer in the 60s. The fabulous voice of Cleo Lane and Slip Away. Keep the emails coming in, tom@sunshineradio.ie. Lots of good recommendations tonight, so we're keeping note of those, some of which will appear on the playlist. I can tell you that in this hour, we'll have the Mills Brothers with Count Basie. We'll have Andy Williams, Michael Bublé, Peggy Lee, and Frank Dino and Sammy will be back in this hour with the second Rat Pack Sweep. In the meantime, we never ever forget about Bobby Darin on a Sunday night. He's one of the great voices of Sunshine Swing, and here he is with a classic.
1: Hello.

0: of people.
1: These are my kind of people singing my kind of songs, and right here for you on Sunshine Swing. Wasn't that just fabulous? The song was originally written by Sammy Fain and Bob Hilliard and was first released by Dinah Shore back in 1949, and that version was released in 1959, and it came from an album entitled Como Swings. And there he was, Perry Como, Dear Gentle People, and Michael Bublé in there, Don't Get Around Much Anymore, and the wonderful Peggy Lee, I Love Being Here With You. You better believe it. We're going to come back with more great swing right here on Sunshine Swing after this short break.
2: Is fúinne atá sé leictreacha sa úsáid ar bhealach níos cliste agus níos cliste. 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

Sun in the sky, you know how I feel. Breeze drifting on by, you know how I feel. It's a new dawn, it's a new day.

It's Sunday night. It's Sunshine 106.8, and it's music that is cross-generational, music that'll never die. And there she goes, a golden thread in the tapestry of musical history. Nina Simone with that wonderful, timeless classic standard, Feeling Good. I'm feeling really good tonight. We're only into the second hour of the program. I'm here up until midnight, so we've got lots to do and play for you. And I do hope you're enjoying the musical ride. Now, keep the emails coming in. tom@sunshineradio.ie. Hi, Tom. Another terrific show tonight. Tom, there's an intriguing and mysterious song from 1954 called Hernando's Hideaway. Unfortunately, it's rarely aired on radio for some unknown reason. I'd be most grateful, Tom, if you could include it on your Sunday night show sometime. Ella Fitzgerald does a brilliant job with it. Thanks, Tom, and kind regards from David Tisdale. David, thank you for getting in touch. And guess what I've got lined up for you right here on Sunshine Swing.

0: It's such an infectious and therapeutic sound, isn't it? And of course, here every Sunday night, amid all the anxiety and worry that we all face in this world of ours, this crazy world of ours, it's nice to just escape with the help of Sunshine Swing, don't you think? As we go on our weekly Sunday night journey down memory lane between 8 and midnight for Sunshine Swing. The big band sound there of Benny Goodman. That was first released by Earl Hines and his orchestra in 1941. And then in 1942, it was Benny Goodman's turn to give us Jersey Bounce. Nat King Cole making another appearance tonight, and why not, around the world. And the Mills Brothers with Count Basie, Up That Lazy River. Stick with me, kick off your shoes, turn off the TV, crack open a cool one. The Rat Pack are on the way.
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Mr. Dean Martin, well and truly alive on a Sunday night when it comes to his music, his voice and that smile of his. Please don't talk about me when I'm gone. It's the Rat Pack Sweep. We go from Dino to Frank Sinatra.

0: Now I hope that you won't think I'm chauvinistic.
1: I'm with him, whatever that means.
0: Here's a song that's completely altruistic.
1: I'm still with him, whatever that means.
0: We have one thing in common, win or lose, win or lose.
1: With a part.

0: second hour of Sunshine Swing and the second Rat Pack Sweep coming to a close with none other than Sammy Davis Jr. And thank you. Cole Porter, who wrote that back in the mid-30s. It's been recorded by many over the years, including Joe Loss and his band in 39. We would have had it from Billy Cotton in 1940, and in 46, Bing Crosby and Frank Sinatra, to mention but a few. But into the 50s we went with that one. 1957, the album Sammy Swings, Cole Porter's classic, Begin the Begin. Let's get you updated with news, sport and weather. Get nice and comfortable. We're back with the Lounge Selection lineup of Sunshine Swing. 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Up next.
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0: 10. Good evening, I'm Tina Gates. 5 teenage boys have been confirmed dead following a head-on collision on the M9 involving a car being driven the wrong way down the motorway. All 5 were travelling in the same vehicle. 3 women and a young boy in the second car remain in hospital with serious injuries. It follows a similar collision recently on the M50. Speaking afterwards, Garda Commissioner Justin Kelly warned that in some cases vehicles are being driven the wrong way on motorways simply for social media likes. He said Gardaí are put in an extremely challenging position when dealing with such incidents. Our reporter Molly O'Connor says forensic investigators have completed their examination of the scene and the motorway is expected to reopen shortly.
1: Gardaí and emergency services were alerted to a vehicle travelling southbound on the northbound carriageway of the M9 around 3 o'clock this morning. The car was driving between junction 3 and 4 when it collided head-on with a second car. 4 were travelling in the second car, 2 women in their 30s, a woman in her 20s and a child. All suffered serious injuries. The 2 women who were in the front of the car are in a critical condition. Fisru, the Office of the Police Ombudsman, says it was notified of the collision. In a statement, it said its on-call team of investigators attended the scene and an independent investigation is ongoing.
0: Robin Schiller, news and security correspondent with the Irish Independent, has been explaining why Fisru will be holding a separate investigation into the events leading up to the crash.
2: Yeah, so while there might have been initial interactions earlier on in the morning, certainly the second there's any indication that a suspect vehicle is fleeing down the wrong side of the motorway, Gardaí told him immediately stand down and let the vehicle off. Much frustration sometimes, Gardaí, but it's safer for everything when that happens. And, you know, the belief here is that more could be done, should be done for Gardaí on the ground to support them in stopping these vehicles getting onto the motorway and the wrong side of the motorway.
0: Athy councillor Ivan Keatley says since it was opened, the M9 has been a great relief to the area and has made other roads quieter.
3: The motorway itself is an awful lot safer than the old roads were, and that's why it's such a shock, I suppose, to the community here too. The link road, I suppose, from the M9 to where we are here now at Crookstown has been a dangerous road, and there have been several accidents on that road. But the motorway itself, look, you can't account for everything, obviously, but relatively speaking, has been a relatively quiet road with regard to accidents and the like.
0: Gardaí have escaped injury after their patrol car was rammed by a stolen vehicle in South Dublin. It happened after officers responded to reports of dangerous driving on the M50 near Leopardstown at around 2 a.m. this morning. The stolen car was later spotted at Glencairn Drive in the Gallops, where it failed to stop and rammed the Garda car. The occupants then abandoned the vehicle and fled on foot. A teenage boy has died following an incident in the water at Balnamore in County Leitrim, where the town's annual family festival is taking place. Gardaí say the young man, who was in his late teens, was taken from the water at Kiltimuden in the early hours of the morning. Festival organisers cancelled tonight's fireworks display as a mark of respect, saying they're deeply saddened by the tragedy. Residents near Dublin Airport are pushing back over a temporary change that would see the North Runway put into service overnight. It's normally restricted between 11 p.m. and 7 a.m, but it's being put to extra use for a 5-day period to allow for maintenance on the South Runway. The St Margaret's the Ward Residents Group says the move will cause major sleep disruption, and the group's Niamh Maher says nighttime noise needs to be taken seriously.
4: Mitigation can be helpful in certain circumstances, and for very significant loud areas, particularly, you know, at certain altitudes, both with landing and takeoff, mitigation isn't going to be sufficient to help those people's health that are living under those flight paths. The only real help that they are going to receive is either not living in the area, or if it's a case where night flights are actually curtailed or don't exist at all.
0: And that's your latest news update at 10:04.
5: And in sport, Mona McSharry says she's delighted to have won a third medal of the week at the European Aquatics Championships. The Sligo Olympian has claimed bronze in the 50 metres breaststroke final in Paris, going under 30 seconds in the event for the very first time in her career. It adds to McSharry's silver medal in the 100 metres breaststroke and bronze in the 200 metres breaststroke at the championships. Double gold medalist Ellen Walsh set a new national record, but narrowly missed out on the medals in the 200 metres butterfly final. Ireland's Sarah Healy has finished in fifth place in the 50 1500 metres final on the closing night of the European Athletics. Sophie O'Sullivan tailed off in the last 100 metres in placing 8th in Birmingham. Ireland ended the championships with 4 medals in all, golds for Mark English and Kate O'Connor, a silver for Rashid Adeleke and bronze for Andrew Coskren. Arsenal have eased to a 3-0 win against Manchester City in the Community Shield in Cardiff. The Premier League champions opened the scoring inside 30 seconds through Ricardo Calafiori, and they added more goals from Kai Havertz and their captain Martin Odegaard. City have since agreed a deal with Barcelona in excess of €70 million for their midfielder Rodri. Bohemians and St. Pat's are through to Tuesday's draw for the quarterfinals of the Club Orange FAI Cup. 17-year-old Sam Rooney grabbed the winner as Pats overcame the holder Shamrock Rovers 3-2 after extra time, while Colin Whelan scored twice as Bohemians won 4-0 tonight against Longford Town. Rangers have been drawn against their rivals Celtic in the quarterfinals of the Scottish League Cup. The teams will meet at Ibrox after Rangers picked up a first win on Derek McInnes, winning 5-1 against the holders St Mirren. Cristiano Ronaldo has hinted that he'll be retiring from football at the end of the season. The Portuguese legend has told Vogue magazine it's probably his last year as a player, that he wants to leave a spectacular legacy in the game. Shane Lowry has bowed out of the FedEx playoffs on golf's PGA Tour. A final round of 70 has seen the Offaly man finish outside the required top 50 at the St Jude Championship. The Masters champion Rory McIlroy says he's far away from where he wants to be after placing 66th in Memphis. The Irish eventing team has sealed qualification for the Los Angeles Olympics by placing 4th at the World Championships, and Ireland have suffered a last gasp defeat in their opening match at the Women's Hockey World Cup. They conceded a late goal in a 3-2 loss to Spain. And that's your news and sport. I'm Will O'Callaghan. It's now 6 minutes past the hour.
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8: A mostly cloudy night with patchy rain expected. Overnight will be mostly dry with a few mist patches developing. Lowest temperatures, 13 to 15 degrees. That's the latest from Sunshine. We'll have more for you in an hour.
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Welcome on in on this Sunday evening, the 16th of August 2026, to the second half of Sunshine Swing with myself, Tom Cole Jr., known as the Lounge Selection. Of course, we're here every Sunday night between 8 and midnight, keeping alive and enjoying playing for you, and I hope you equally enjoyed by hearing the songs, music and singers from the Golden Age of Swing, Big Band and the Great American Songbook. 8 to 10 upbeat swing, and from 10 until midnight, it's love ballads from some of our favourite crooners. And of course, by definition, the word ballad means story, and here tonight on Sunshine Swing's Lounge Selection, we have many stories to be told by the medium of songs and singers. Just like that one there, which was written by Jacques Demy, Michael Legrand and Normal Gimbel back in the 60s. 1967, Invitation to the Movies was the album, and the song I Will Wait For You, Matt Monro. Fabulous. Now, in this hour, we will have for you Doris Day, we'll have Perry Como, Mel Torme, and even something from Jimmy Durante that's been requested. If you've got a favourite song or singer, I want to know about it. Providing it fits in with our bill here tonight from this particular era of music, we'll do our best to maybe squeeze it onto the playlist for you, not just tonight, but maybe next week or the week after, who knows. Get in touch with me, let me know where you are and what it is you want to hear. Tom@sunshineradio.ie. Tom@sunshineradio.ie. And I hope all the songs and singers I've lined up for you for the next 2 hours have you with a nice warm glow around you. Just turn the TV off, kick off your shoes, get away from all the bad news that's out there and take out some me time for yourself. That's our mantra. Speaking of warm and willing, here's Nat King Cole.

gotta give a little, take a little, and let your poor heart break a little. That's the story of, that's the glory of love.

one of the great, great jazz voices of the 20th century for you on this Sunday night as you tune to Sunshine 106.8 for Sunshine Swing's Lounge Selection. The unmistakable voice of the Velvet Fog, Mr. Mel Torme, and These Foolish Things. And Jimmy Durante, as requested in there also. Beautiful song, The Glory of Love. Keep the emails coming in, tom@sunshineradio.ie. How are you this evening in Dublin, around Ireland, and around the world? Our overseas listeners listening to us, of course, on the World Wide Web. Now, it's lovely when I get around town and I bump into people I don't know, but we get talking and then they know me. So I had the pleasure of meeting two beautiful people on Friday evening in Dublin City on Dawson Street when I went in for a cool beer. And they went on to tell me that they were big fans of Sunshine Swing, and I promised I'd say hello to them. And they are Anne-Marie and Robert, who live in Glasenevin here on the north side of Dublin. Well, it was great chatting with you, and I look forward to seeing you, Anne-Marie and Robert. As you say, you'll be coming along to the National Concert Hall in October for my show in the John Field Room, Songs That Shaped the World, with myself and the Shane O'Connor Quartet. We'll be back there on the 9th of October after 9 sellout shows, so this is well and truly on its way to being the 10th sold out show in our favourite venue, the John Field Room. The intimacy of the room is fabulous, and I'll be there with the Shane O'Connor Quartet. And on this occasion, we're going to devote the songs that shape the world from Frank Sinatra, Nat King Cole, Matt Monro, and Tony Bennett. So if you want to come to that, get onto the National Concert Hall straight away and book your tickets, folks. Next up, here she is now. The simplicity and honesty in her voice is what we love every Sunday night when I pull out for you, Doris Day, on your Sunshine Swing's Lounge Selection.

0: Break it down, break it down. Oh, yeah. That's what we need, isn't it? On a Sunday night. Beautiful stuff. You're tuned to The Lounge Selection, the Sunshine Swing on Sunshine 106.8, Dublin's easy place to relax. And I always like playing some surprise artists for you, as you very well know if you're a regular to the programme. Modern time singers who have a retro agenda and embrace this timeless music. And there she was. She's a national treasure, and I've had the pleasure of seeing her perform live on a couple of occasions. I just love her style, and I love her attitude, and I love her personality when she's in front of an audience. Mary Coughlan, One for My Baby and One More for the Road, which of course we normally take from good old Blue Eyes, who is in there also with his very own song. Frank Sinatra, Don't Cry Joe. Dedicate that to all the Joes tuned our way tonight. Now, I'm going to elongate your pleasure if you're enjoying the magic and the company of Sunshine Swing tonight in the Lounge Selection. When I come back, I'll have Ed and James for you.
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Wasn't that just beautiful? And we had Nikki in touch, tom@sunshineradio.ie. She's in Greystones, and she said, Tom, I've been listening in for the last hour and a half, and where else would you get Doris Day, Mary Coughlan, Lena Horne and Etta James on a Sunday night on the radio? And she says, if I'm lucky enough, you might even play some Billie Holiday. Well, Nikki, you never know. After a lovely email like that, how could I say no to you? Yes, Etta James and Love Letters. Let's move into the boys' room now with Dick Hames and The Nearness of You.

0: Sunshine 106.8, Dublin's easy place to relax. That's the girl from Harlem, New York City, Eleanor Fagan, to give her her birth name. And she was known in the business as Lady Day and Queen of Song. She passed away at the age of just 44 in 1939. And there's a fabulous great jazz standard. She performed that with the Ray Ellis Orchestra, and it was in fact recorded in the last year of her life, 1959. 20 years before that, it was recorded by Glenn Miller, followed by a massive hit version by Frank Sinatra and Tommy Dorsey. And it's been inducted into the Musical Hall of Fame, I think in the mid-80s. And it's a song that we love playing here, and it's been covered by many great artists. But Billie Holiday, I'll Never Smile Again, on this Sunday evening, bringing hour three of tonight's programme, the first hour of the Lounge Selection, to a close. Of course, the Lounge Selection made up of 2 hours. So that means we have got another hour together, you and I. In the first instance, I'll get you up to date with news, sport and weather. And then when we come back, I have a propensity to play music, and that's exactly what I'm going to do for you between 11 and midnight on your Sunshine Swings Lounge Selection.
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0: 5 teenage boys have been confirmed dead following a head-on collision on the M9 involving a car being driven the wrong way down the motorway. All 5 were travelling in the same vehicle. 3 women and a young boy in the second car remain in hospital with serious injuries. It follows a similar collision recently on the M50. Speaking afterwards, Garda Commissioner Justin Kelly warned that in some cases vehicles are being driven the wrong way on motorways simply for social media likes. He said Gardaí are putting in an extremely challenging position when dealing with such incidents. Our reporter Molly O'Connor says forensic investigations have completed and the scene will be reopening shortly.
1: Gardaí and emergency services were alerted to a vehicle travelling southbound on the northbound carriageway of the M9 around 3 o'clock this morning. The car was driving between junction 3 and 4 when it collided head-on with the second car. 4 were travelling in the second car. 2 women in their 30s, a woman in her 20s and a child all suffered serious injuries. The 2 women who were in the front of the car are in a critical condition. Fisru, the Office of the Police Ombudsman, says it was notified of the collision. In a statement, it said its on-call team of investigators attended the scene and an independent investigation is ongoing.
0: Robin Schiller, news and security correspondent with the Irish Independent, has been explaining why Fisru is holding a separate investigation into the events leading up to the crash.
2: Yeah, so while there might have been initial interactions earlier on in the morning, certainly the second there's any indication that a suspect vehicle is fleeing down the wrong side of the motorway, Gardaí told him immediately stand down and let the vehicle off. Much frustration sometimes, Gardaí, but it's safer for everything when that happens. And, you know, the belief here is that more could be done, should be done for Gardaí on the ground to support them in stopping these vehicles getting onto the motorway and the wrong side of the motorway.
0: Athy councillor Ivan Keatley says since it was open, the M9's been a great relief to the area and made other roads quieter.
3: The motorway itself is an awful lot safer than the old roads were, and that's why it's such a shock, I suppose, to the community here too. The link road, I suppose, from the M9 to where we are here now at Crookstown has been a dangerous road, and there have been several accidents on that road. But the motorway itself, look, you can't account for everything, obviously, but relatively speaking, has been a relatively quiet road with regard to accidents on the lake.
0: Gardaí have escaped injury after their patrol car was rammed by a stolen vehicle in South Dublin. It happened after officers responded to reports of dangerous driving on the M50 near Leopardstown at around 2 a.m. this morning. The stolen car was later spotted at Glencairn Drive in the Gallops, where it failed to stop and rammed the Gardaí car. The occupants then abandoned the vehicle and fled on foot. A teenage boy has died following an incident in the water at Balnamore in County Leitrim, where the town's annual family festival is taking place. Gardaí say the young man, who was in his late teens, was taken from the water at Kiltimoodin in the early hours of the morning. Festival organisers cancelled tonight's fireworks display as a mark of respect, saying they're deeply saddened by the tragedy. Residents near Dublin Airport are pushing back over a temporary change that would see the North Runway put into service overnight. It's normally restricted between 11 p.m. and 7 a.m, but it's been put to extra use for a 5-day period to allow for maintenance on the South Runway. The St Margaret's the Ward Residents Group says the move will cause major sleep disruption, and the group's Niamh Mara says nighttime noise needs to be taken seriously.
4: Mitigation can be helpful in certain circumstances, and for very significant loud areas, particularly, you know, at certain altitudes, both with landing and takeoff, mitigation isn't going to be sufficient to help those people's health that are living under those flight paths. The only real help that they are going to receive is either not living in the area, or if it's a case where night flights are actually curtailed or don't exist at all.
0: And that's your latest news update at 11:04.
5: And in sport, Mona McSharry says she's delighted to have won a third medal of the week at the European Aquatics Championships. The Sligo Olympian has claimed bronze in the 50 metres breaststroke final in Paris, going under 30 seconds in the event for the very first time in her career. It adds to McSharry's silver medal in the 100 metres breaststroke and bronze in the 200 metres breaststroke at the championships. Double gold medalist Ellen Walsh set a new national record, but narrowly missed out on the medals in the 200 metres butterfly final. Ireland's Sarah Healy has finished in fifth place in the 50 1500 metres final on the closing night of the European Athletics. Sophie O'Sullivan tailed off in the last 100 metres in placing 8th in Birmingham. Ireland ended the championships with 4 medals in all, golds for Mark English and Kate O'Connor, a silver for Rashid Adeleke and bronze for Andrew Coskren. Arsenal have eased to a 3-0 win against Manchester City in the Community Shield in Cardiff. The Premier League champions opened the scoring inside 30 seconds through Ricardo Calafiori, and they added more goals from Kai Havertz and their captain Martin Odegaard. City have since agreed a deal with Barcelona in excess of €70 million for their midfielder Rodri. Bohemians and St. Pat's are through to Tuesday's draw for the quarterfinals of the Club Orange FAI Cup. 17-year-old Sam Rooney grabbed the winner as Pat's overcame the holder Shamrock Rovers 3-2 after extra time, while Colin Whelan scored twice as Bohemians won 4-0 tonight against Longford Town. Rangers have been drawn against their rivals Celtic in the quarterfinals of the Scottish League Cup. The teams will meet at Ibrox after Rangers picked up a first win on Derek McInnes, winning 5-1 against the holders St Mirren. Cristiano Ronaldo has hinted that he'll be retiring from football at the end of the season. The Portuguese legend has told Vogue magazine it's probably his last year as a player, that he wants to leave a spectacular legacy in the game. Shane Lowry has bowed out of the FedEx playoffs on golf's PGA Tour. A final round of 70 has seen the Offaly man finish outside the required top 50 at the St Jude Championship. The Masters champion Rory McIlroy says he's far away from where he wants to be after placing 66th in Memphis. The Irish eventing team has sealed qualification for the Los Angeles Olympics by placing 4th at the World Championships, and Ireland have suffered a last gasp defeat in their opening match at the Women's Hockey World Cup. They conceded a late goal in a 3-2 loss to Spain. And that's your news and sport. I'm Will O'Callaghan. It's now 6 minutes past the hour.
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8: A mostly cloudy night with patchy rain. Overnight will be mostly dry with a few misty patches developing. Lowest temperatures, 13 to 15 degrees. That's the latest from Sunshine. We'll have more for you in an hour.
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continue with Sunshine Swings Lounge Selection with myself, Tom Cole Jr. And I've got a bevy of beauties lined up for you between now and the close of business. We've been here, of course, since 8 p.m. on this Sunday evening, the 16th of August, 2026. 8 to 10 is upbeat swing, and from 10 until midnight, well, we just lean towards the, how can I say, the more romantic side of our favourite crooners. And there's Michael Bublé getting us on the way for the final hour, tipping his hat to Billy Paul and a lovely jazzy version of Me and Mrs. Jones. Thank you for keeping me company with those lovely emails that are plentiful tonight. A slew of emails coming in tonight and some great recommendations of songs and singers for this programme. If you've got one, or two, or three, let me know about them and let me know where you are tonight on this little planet of ours. Tom@sunshineradio.ie. Tom@sunshineradio.ie. In this hour, we'll have Tony Bennett. We'll have Chris Bode on trumpet with Sting. And we'll also have Andy Williams and Bing Crosby, to mention a couple. Back to the music, and this is for a regular listener to Sunshine Swing, who's always in touch every Sunday night. Joanna, you know who you are, and you know for a certainty that you like Acapulco. Well, so do we. Here it is.

0: It's Sunday night, what's left of it? It's Sunshine Swing, the lounge selection on Sunshine 106.8, Dublin's easy place to relax. Love that man's voice. He always knew how to read a beautiful lyric as well, didn't he? And there he was with "You're the Best Thing That's Ever Happened to Me." And Bing Crosby, for the last time tonight, "Count My Blessings." And Ella Fitzgerald, "Dream a Little Dream of Me." Hi, Tom. That was me working with a resident in the wheelchair that passed you the other day in Stephen's Green. I can't go anywhere these days. I told you earlier on I was in town having a beer on Friday, met a lot of people, and I love meeting people, but it's honest to God, I'll have to wear a beard. And I wouldn't mind, I'm not on TV, I'm on radio. But then my mother always told me, I had a great face for radio. Imagine my surprise at seeing the one and only Mr. Sunshine Swing. I'm looking forward to your show tonight. And that came in earlier from Jacqueline J. Pierce, Pierce House, Dublin 2. Jacqueline, thank you so much. You should have just stopped and spoke to me the other day, you know. I would have had a chat with you. And whoever it was you were pushing in that wheelchair, God bless you both. Now we're going to come back with Sting and Chris Bode on trumpet. Oh, can't wait for this, so don't go anywhere. We continue with Sunshine Swing's Lounge Selection after these.
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gently as we go up towards midnight tonight, which will bring us to a close, but we've got plenty more to squeeze in between now and then. So do stick with me. I do hope you're enjoying the musical journey down memory lane. Tom Cole Jr., Sunshine Swings Lounge selection, The Windmills of My Mind, and what fabulous chemistry between both artists there. The Living Sting and Chris Bowie. Chris Bowie on trumpet. Absolutely beautiful stuff. Now, we're going to go and take something, nothing more, nothing less, than Tony Bennett. And here he is with Everybody's Talking at Me. Check this out. I hope you enjoy it.

0: place tonight, wherever it is you are. I hope you're enjoying the musical ride. Fabulous stuff indeed there from Aretha Franklin as we continue with some relaxing standards, some of the greatest standards of all time. Knockout after knockout tune, and I've got more to squeeze in before we close, that's for sure. A wonderful jazz cover there of that standard, Skylark, and arranged and conducted on that occasion by Robert Mercy, and first released in August 1963 on our album Laughing on the Outside, co-written by Hoagie Carmichael and Johnny Mercer. And there it was, Skylark, Aretha Franklin. And before that, we had Sammy Davis Jr. tipping his hat, I would say, to Nat King Cole with When I Fall in Love. And for all the Matt Monro fans, I squeeze in another one for you, simply entitled People. Let's take a break and get into our last sweep tonight on Sunshine Swing's Lounge Selection.
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0: Whilst I had your company, you were able to kick off your shoes and let that breeze between your toes on this summer night. That there was Steve Terrell, Every Time We Say Goodbye, wrapping up tonight's Sunshine Swing. And in there also for the Dean Martin fans was good old Dina with Blue Moon. And through the aid of technology, Nat King Cole with Natalie Cole on Forgettable. I'll be back next Sunday night with more unforgettable music for you from the Golden Age of Swing, Big Band and the Great American Songbook. Tell your friends we're here between 8 and midnight. The news is on the way, followed by Mellow Moments, and then at 6 a.m. it's the Robbie Fogarty Sunshine Breakfast Show. Take care of yourself as you go forward, and as Muhammad Ali once said, don't count the days, make the days count. From Tom Cole Jr., you're Mr. Sunshine Swing, sincerely saying thank you, take care, good night. And God bless.
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11: At midnight, good evening, I'm Tina Gates. Five teenage boys have been confirmed dead following a head-on collision on the M9 involving a car being driven the wrong way down the motorway. All five were travelling in the same vehicle. Three women and a young boy in the second car remain in hospital with serious injuries. It follows a similar collision recently on the M50. Speaking afterwards, Garda Commissioner Justin Kelly warned that in some cases vehicles are being driven the wrong way on motorways simply for social media likes. Our reporter Molly O'Connor says forensic investigators have completed their examination of the scene and the motorway has now reopened.
12: Gardaí and emergency services were alerted to a vehicle travelling southbound on the northbound carriageway of the M9 around 3 o'clock this morning. The car was driving between junction 3 and 4 when it collided head-on with the second car. Four were travelling in the second car. Two women in their 30s, a woman in her 20s and a child all suffered serious injuries. The two women who were in the front of the car are in a critical condition. FISRU, the Office of the Police Ombudsman, says it was notified of the collision. In a statement, it said its on-call team of investigators attended the scene and an independent investigation is ongoing.
11: Minister of State for Road Safety Sean Canney has condemned dangerous driving carried out for social media likes following tonight's comments from the Garda Commissioner. In a statement on the M9 crash, he says his thoughts are with the families and communities affected, as well as Gardaí and emergency crews who responded. Robin Schiller, news and security correspondent with the Irish Independent, has been explaining why FISRU is holding a separate investigation into events leading up to the crash.
13: Yeah, so while there might have been initial interactions earlier on in the morning, certainly the second there's any indication that a suspect vehicle is fleeing down the wrong side of the motorway, Gardaí are told to immediately stand down and let the vehicle off. Much frustration sometimes, Gardaí, but it's safer for everything when that happens. And, you know, the belief here is that more could be done, should be done for Gardaí on the ground to support them in stopping these vehicles getting onto the motorway and the wrong side of the motorway.
11: Athy councillor Ivan Keatley says since it was opened, the M9's been a great relief to the area.
14: The motorway itself is an awful lot safer than the old roads were, and that's why it's such a shock, I suppose, to the community here too. The link road, I suppose, from the M9 to where we are here now at Crookstown has been a dangerous road, and there have been several accidents on that road. But the motorway itself, look, you can't account for everything, obviously, but relatively speaking, has been a relatively quiet road with regard to accidents. And the like.
11: Gardaí have escaped injury after their patrol car was rammed by a stolen vehicle in South Dublin. It happened after officers responded to reports of dangerous driving on the M50 near Leopardstown at around 2 a.m. this morning. The stolen car was later spotted at Glencairn Drive in the Gallops, where it failed to stop and rammed the Gardaí car before its occupants fled the scene. A teenage boy has died following an incident in the water at Ballinamore in County Leitrim, where the town's annual family festival is taking place. Gardaí say the young man, who was in his late teens, was taken from the water at Kiltimoodin in the early hours of the morning. Festival organisers cancelled tonight's fireworks display as a mark of respect, saying they're deeply saddened by the tragedy. A major clean-up operation is getting underway across Hawaii after tropical storm Lala battered the island with torrential rain and damaging winds. The Big Island was worst hit, with one person killed, homes swept away and reports of widespread flooding. Tens of thousands of homes and businesses were left without power, while fallen trees and flooded roads hampered repair crews. And wildfires are continuing to burn across parts of Europe, with two people killed on the Greek island of Salamina near Athens. Hundreds have been evacuated there, while Belgium is battling its largest wildfire in record in the High Fens, and major fires are also burning in France and elsewhere across the continent. And that's your latest news update at 4 minutes past midnight.
15: And in sport, Mona McSharry says she's delighted to have won a third medal of the week at the European Aquatics Championships. The Sligo Olympian has claimed bronze in the 50 metres breaststroke final in Paris, going under 30 seconds in the event for the very first time in her career. It adds to McSharry's silver medal in the 100 metres breaststroke and bronze in the 200 metres breaststroke at the championships. Double gold medalist Ellen Walsh set a new national record, but narrowly missed out on the medals in the 200 metres butterfly final. Ireland's Sarah Healy has finished in fifth place in the 1500 metres final on the closing night of the European Athletics. Sophie O'Sullivan tailed off in the last 100 metres in placing 8th in Birmingham. Ireland ended the championships with 4 medals in all, golds for Mark English and Kate O'Connor, a silver for Rashid Adeleke and bronze for Andrew Coskren. Arsenal have eased to a 3-0 win against Manchester City in the Community Shield in Cardiff. The Premier League champions opened the scoring inside 30 seconds through Ricardo Calafiori, and they added more goals from Kai Havertz and their captain Martin Odegaard. City have since agreed a deal with Barcelona in excess of €70 million for their midfielder Rodri. Bohemians and St. Pat are through to Tuesday's draw for the quarterfinals of the Club Orange FAI Cup. 17-year-old Sam Rooney grabbed the winner as Pats overcame the holders Shamrock Rovers 3-2 after extra time, while Colin Whelan scored twice as Bohemians won 4-0 tonight against Longford Town. Rangers have been drawn against their rivals Celtic in the quarterfinals of the Scottish League Cup. The teams will meet at Ibrox after Rangers picked up a first win on Derek McInnes, winning 5-1 against the holders St Mirren. Cristiano Ronaldo has hinted that he'll be retiring from football at the end of the season. The Portuguese legend has told Vogue magazine it's probably his last year as a player, that he wants to leave a spectacular legacy in the game. Shane Lowry has bowed out of the FedEx playoffs on golf's PGA Tour. A final round of 70 has seen the Offaly man finish outside the required top 50 at the St Jude Championship. The Masters champion Rory McIlroy says he's far away from where he wants to be after placing 66th in Memphis. The Irish eventing team has sealed qualification for the Los Angeles Olympics by placing 4th at the World Championships, and Ireland have suffered a last gasp defeat in their opening match at the Women's Hockey World Cup. They conceded a late goal in a 3-2 loss to Spain. And that's your news and sport. I'm Will O'Callaghan. It's now 6 minutes past the hour.